Well, we've just finished the American bracket with Suspicious Minds, Elvis Presley's Big Hit in 1969. Before him, Tom Rush sang Old Man's Song. Nickel Creek did the instrumental Elephant in the Corn. J.D. Souther did The Fast One. And Eva Cassidy, her track was Somewhere. That's not this track of the same name from West Side Story. It's someone else's music. And Elvis began the bracket with Kentucky Rain. So there's a couple of Elvis requests done for the listeners. Now we're going to have a British bracket. And we're starting with Sting All This Time. And I will get that ringing phone out of the way. It is not your radio or your system that's at fault. All right, let's go.

Okay, we've just heard Marianne Faithfull do the George Harrison composition Beware of Darkness. The Beatles sang Blue Jay Way, another Harrison composition. Likewise, the track before, George Harrison sang Got My Mind Set on You, his composition. And Sting began the British bracket with one that wasn't sung by or composed by George Harrison. It's called All This Time. Now, and next track is by Elton John, and it is Don't Go Breaking My Heart. And I think he sings this with Kiki D, although the cover notes don't say so, but we'll see. Come on, there we go. Are you hearing the machine clicking in? Yes. Are we ready? We are ready. We'll hear it, see if it's just him or if it's a version with Kiki D.

I concluded the British bracket with Kate Bush singing The Man with the Child in His Eyes from his 1978 album, The Kick Inside. Now we're going to have an Australian bracket. It's going to start with Jenny Morris, Only We Can Hear. And this is from her album, Salvation Jane. Jenny Morris doesn't record anymore, or at least to the best of my knowledge. She had a throat problem, and so she's retired from music. She was originally a teacher in New Zealand in the town of Hamilton. Nice place, been there. Right. Okay. Only We Can Hear, Jenny Morris, starting the Australian bracket.

There was our Australian bracket. It began with Jenny Morris, Only We Can Hear. Delta Goodrum and Brian McFadden did a duet, Almost Here. Sirocco did the instrumental, Majestic Forest. The Hawking Brothers sang the American classic from 1970, Me and Bobby McGee. Liv Marson sang Snowbird. And the Bushwhackers concluded the bracket with Rain Tumbles Down in July. We might have a second Australian bracket to end the show. But at the moment, we're having a second American bracket. We're having two tracks by Don McLean. Don is actually touring Australia next month. Unfortunately, he's not coming to Armidale, but he'll be in the big cities. Right, he's 81, so... And he's put out some incredible stuff over the years, so we'll see how it goes. But at the moment, here he is from his 1978 album.

0: Emmylou, it's a thrill of my life to have you on the album.
1: Bill, thank you very much. I can truthfully say that this is a real honor to be asked to be on this record, and, well, you're just the greatest.
0: Thank you.

0: What's with the change, Kevin?
1: Right, well, we've just finished our second American bracket. Bill Munro on the violin, Americans call them fiddle, and Emmy Lou Harris together, Kentucky Waltz. Then Phil Coulter did the very old Stephen Foster song, A Beautiful Dreamer. I think it dates from the 1840s, 1850s. A Rose of Sharon was sung by Joan Baez, and she was joined on the mandolin by Tim O'Brien, who was the singer and mandolinist, in the next track, Island's Green Shore. Then Harry Belafonte sang Scarlet Ribbons, which is actually an old folk song. A lot of people wondered who wrote it, and they think it was from the 1950s. No, they were 100 years out. And Cassandra Wilson sang Chipolo Honey, that beautiful version of that. I believe Van Morrison wrote the song. And Chipolo is actually a town in Mississippi. It's the birthplace of Elvis Presley, his main claim to fame. Okay, now we're going to be hearing some Celtic music. If you like Celtic music, listen in 3 to 5 tomorrow. Let's see. Right. Wrong. I said right and I was wrong. I played the wrong disc. Okay. Yes. I probably lost a week or two on a professional radio station before they sacked me and got all my CDs. But oh well. Right. Now we're going to see if we can get the Celtic bracket right.

Well, the Celtic Bracket was just concluded by Carolyn Lavelle, noted cellist as well as a singer, and the track was Anima Rising. Before her, Eliza Carthy, her song was actually called Train Song. Clannad performed the track Harry's Game. Christy Moore sang Ride On. Now, No Frontiers, I had to give up on that. I was doing a static thing there. Discs are checked before being played, but they can be successful on one player and then not on the next. Very finicky things. Maeve Brennan began the bracket with Perfect Time. Now we're going to have an Australia-New Zealand bracket. This will be our last one. And we're starting with Gary Shearston, who's going to sing about the dingo. And then Kavisha Mirzella will sing Yellow and the Seekers' Red Rubber Ball. After those three, we'll see how we're going for time. Okay, so starting with Gary Shearston.

Well, there was a last-minute change there with the Seekers. I didn't play Red Rubber Ball. I played World of Our Own. And our last track for the show today is You Can't Hurry Love by Human Nature, an Australian group.

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On this edition of Spotlight, I'm spotlighting the music of Dolly Parton. Now, I'm well aware that a lot of people have reinvented Dolly Parton since her passing, but this 50-minute-plus edition of Spotlight will feature predominantly music. Music from a huge catalogue, and we can only just skim the surfaces. There is no preference to music except that these tracks are very high on my enjoyment list from the late Queen of Country Music. There'll be less chat and more music on this edition of Spotlight. Let's get straight into a triple play. The title of this Spotlight edition is I Will Always Love You, and we'll kick off with that, follow it up with her first recorded single for release to the public, Joshua, and then my Blue Ridge Mountain Home.

walking down a railroad track, I was gonna go down to that little old shack and just find out if all them things I'd heard was true. There was a big black dog laying out in the yard, and it growled at me, and I swallowed hard, and I heard somebody say, "Well, who are you?"

This is Spotlight. We're featuring Dolly Parton's catalogue on this edition. Now to another triple play. Mule Skinner Blues, Blue Yodel number 8, and the first of the super hits, Jolene. We'll follow it up with Here You Come Again.

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I'm Kevin Walsh, and we're spotlighting the musical catalogue in part of Dolly Parton. Another triple play. My Tennessee Mountain Home. The huge super hit, 9 to 5. And She Really Wasn't a Dumb Blonde.

Dolly Parton's music will live on forever, as it will on many radio stations and many people's personal music selections. This is an evergreen track from Dolly and Kenny, Islands in the Stream. We'll follow it up with Single Woman and Coat of Many Colours. Her worldwide super hit is the final of the triple play.

Well, folks, that's about it for time on Spotlight. We've been on a musical journey with the catalogue of Dolly Parton, or part of a huge catalogue. Thanks for your company. Have a safe, enjoyable time until I catch you again sometime soon, somewhere around Australia. Love is like a butterfly. Dolly Parton, as she flies off into the sunset. Rest in peace, Dolly, and thank you.

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Just turn up and introduce yourself. Don't forget to bring your binoculars, walking shoes, water and a packed lunch. 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

0: G'day. It is an ancient, well-used Australian saying. How you going? I'm Mike Keir at Hawkesbury Radio in the northwest of Sydney, Australia. Welcome to the Bluegrass Today Weekly Top 20 Countdown, number 211. And we've got a bit of movement to deal with this week. The countdown is based, as usual, on an airplay survey conducted by Bluegrass Today and published last Friday. This week there's a new number one, two songs making their countdown debuts and seven more returning to the chart. There's also a tie at number 19, so once again we managed to squeeze 21 songs into the top 20. And there's plenty of experience near the top this week. Five of the songs in the countdown have already spent time at number one. We'll also spend a little time on the story that's been so much in the minds of roots music people over the past few days, the passing of Dolly Parton. And as the clock behaves itself, I've found some Dolly music to play that comes with her remarkable catalogue from a slightly different direction. But first, we've got 21 songs to count down, a new number one waiting at the end. And this is the Bluegrass Today Weekly Top 20 Countdown.
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0: To kick us off, here's a song that's taken a rather unusual route to number 20. 2 weeks ago, it was sitting right at the top of the countdown at number one. Last week, it disappeared altogether. And now it's back. At number 20, here's Bronwyn.

0: at Sticks and Stones from Bronwyn's forthcoming Rattlin' Bones album. Written by Bronwyn, Keith Hines and Pat McLaughlin. 7 weeks on the countdown now, including that week at number one. And after taking last week off completely, Sticks and Stones returns at number 20.
1: Number 19.
0: Well, for the first of our two songs tied at number 19 is another familiar face returning to the countdown. We last saw this one 7 weeks ago, back in the middle of July, when it was at number 18. And earlier in its chart run, it made it all the way to number one. Back this week at sharing number 19, here's Trey Hensley, Two Songs.

0: That's Tucson, written by Trey Hensley, and it's from his album Can't Outrun the Blues on Pinecastle Records. It's now spent 19 weeks on the countdown. It's already been number one. And after 7 weeks away, Trey Hensley brings Tucson back at tied at number 19.
1: Number 19.
0: Well, the other song sharing number 19 is we've got the second of this week's two debuts. And it comes from a band that's been part of bluegrass landscape for more than 20 years. Well, Charlotte has their story for us. Here's a fresh look at the Grascals.
2: The Grascals came together in Nashville in 2004, bringing together a group of musicians who already had plenty of bluegrass experience between them. But they received an extraordinary introduction to the wider bluegrass world when Dolly Parton chose them as her backing band for appearances supporting her return to bluegrass music. That association put the Grascals in front of a huge audience very quickly, but they soon established an identity and reputation entirely their own. Their self-titled debut album arrived in 2005, beginning a recording career that has brought them multiple major awards, including IBMA Entertainer of the Year honours, and established the Grascals as one of the most enduring bands in contemporary bluegrass. I'm Charlotte at the Research Desk in Sydney, Australia.
0: And with this song's first week on the countdown, the Grascals are at equal number 19 with Farmer's Blues.

0: It's the Grascals and Farmer's Blues from their new album, brand new album, Not That Gone, on Billy Blue Records. A brand new entry this week, Shearing number 19, Farmer's Blues from the Grascals. We're counting down to number one, and all the way down through the top 20, which has actually got 21 songs this week.
1: Number 18.
0: At number 18, Jerry Sally and Doyle Lawson take us back to the music of one of bluegrass and country music's great brother acts, Alton and Raven Delmore. This was the first single from A Century of Strings, Stories and Songs, a tribute to the Delmore brothers. Alton Delmore wrote this song called When It's Time for the Whippoorwill to Sing. And here Doyle Lawson takes the lead with Jerry Sally singing tenor. But first, I don't know whether you know much about a whippoorwill. Australians don't have whippoorwills here, so... we sent Charlotte off to find out a bit more about what a whippoorwill is and does and that.
2: A whippoorwill is a nocturnal North American bird named for its very distinctive repetitive call, which sounds roughly like whippoorwill. You tend to hear it around dusk and at night rather than see it. There is death folklore associated with it in parts of Appalachia and the American South. One old belief held that a whippoorwill calling near a house could foretell a death, or that the bird had some connection with departing souls. But that's folklore, not the bird's universal symbolic meaning. More generally, in country and Appalachian songwriting, the whippoorwill became wonderful shorthand for nighttime loneliness, longing, rural life, and melancholy. A songwriter only has to mention a distant whippoorwill calling, and half the scenery has already been painted. So a title like When It's Time for the Whippoorwill to Sing doesn't automatically mean when it's time to die. Depending on Alton Delmore's lyric, though, there could certainly be a deliberate association with evening, parting, loneliness, or death. I'm Charlotte at the research desk in Sydney, Australia.
0: Well, with 5 weeks on the countdown, they're at number 18, and it's time for the whippoorwill to sing.

0: That's Doyle Lawson on the lead, and Jerry Sally, who said he'd always wanted to sing tenor with Doyle, and tenor Gerald Jerry in this guy's song adds the tenor harmony when it's time for the whippoorwill to sing. And thanks, Charlotte, for the backgrounder on the whippoorwill. I didn't know any of that. That song is from the Billy Blue Records tribute to the Delmore Brothers called A Century of Strings, Stories and Songs. And this week, Jerry Sally featuring Doyle Lawson is at number 18.
1: Number 17.
0: Well, apparently Doyle Lawson's retirement has now progressed to the point where he's formed another version of Quicksilver and he started recording new music again. Charlotte's been looking at Doyle's rather unusual approach to retirement.
2: Doyle Lawson retired from touring at the end of 2021, bringing to a close nearly 43 years leading Quicksilver, a band that became one of bluegrass music's great institutions and a training ground for an extraordinary list of musicians who went on to make their own mark on the music. Retirement, however, appears to be a concept Doyle hasn't entirely mastered. He's continued writing songs and producing records, and every now and then he'll turn up for an appearance on television or at the Grand Ole Opry. So while Doyle Lawson and Quicksilver may no longer be travelling the highways week after week, Doyle's version of retirement still seems to leave plenty of room for making music. And if that means some new Doyle Lawson music turns up from time to time, we're certainly not going to argue with his definition. I'm Charlotte at the research desk in Sydney, Australia.
0: Well, here's the result. The first new music with Quicksilver in more than 5 years, a song from Donny Ulisse and Alan Alley about the struggles people can be carrying inside even when everything may look fine from the outside. A debut at this week's the debut this week at number 17 is Doyle Lawson and Quicksilver and The Signs.

0: The Signs, Donna Ulysses and Alan Alley, the writers, and the return of Doyle Lawson and Quicksilver to the recording studio. It's out on Turnberry Records, and its first week on the countdown puts The Signs at number 17.
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0: Well, here's one that's been away for quite a while. Blue Highway debuted with this song at number 15 11 weeks ago and then promptly disappeared from the countdown. We haven't seen it since. Yeah, well, now it's back. Just one place below where it started. It's number 16, Blue Highway, with the live version of I'd Rather Be a Lonesome Pine.
9: Ladies and gentlemen, please welcome to the stage here at the Martin Center at ETSU, Blue Highway.

0: That's Blue Highway and I'd Rather Be a Lonesome Pine, written by Jack Tottle. It's from a Live at ETSU, a 30-year retrospective event on Down the Road Records. Only its second week on the countdown, despite making its first appearance 11 weeks ago. And this week's, it's back at number 16. Unless you've been climbing on a mountaintop for the last couple of weeks, you'll know that Dolly Parton passed away on 25th of August after a brief bout with cancer. As you'll know, the news media of all kinds, of all flavours of music media, have been talking about Dolly and her kind, generous and non-judgmental personality. I thought it would be good to recognise Dolly's contribution to our world with a recording made at one of her concerts. It's a melody of some of her famous songs that weren't included in the set list for the concert. They're done a cappella with Dolly and four of her band members. It's on a live album called Live and Well. Okay, this is editor Mike now. What broadcaster Mike really meant was medley. It was a medley.
1: Oh, bless your little heart.
2: I like singing a cappella. Of course, and I'm glad you like those songs, too. I like, like singing with you when we're doing that. And you know those. You know them all by heart, don't you? Like 9 to 5 and Jolene. But there's a whole bunch. Those are the ones that did good. You've never heard some of the ones that I wrote that didn't make it. Like, let's see.

0: Trouble is, you look better in it too. And a whole bunch of others like that. Like I lost my honey bunny on a bad hair day. Or I got the biscuits in the oven, now get your buns in bed. Anyway, like I say, I like singing songs just by myself. And you were good when we were singing by ourselves without the music. So people can sing without music. They call that a cappella. That's a big word, ain't it, for singing with no music. So I thought I'd ask Richard and Randy and Ken to come down. And we're going to do a little medley of some songs that you might miss if we didn't do them in the show at all. But we don't have time to do everything. So we thought we'd just kind of condense them. You want to drag me up a chair there, see if I can get in these little tight bridges. Okay, I'm on. So hit us a note there, Richard.
1: Okay, here we go.
0: Pitchfork, pipe, whatever. You boys okay with that note? Well, let's go then.
1: Two, three, four.

0: fellas.
1: Of course, we were trying to work the show up. We knew we was going to be doing it on TV. We thought, well, we need something a little special. So the boys said, why don't we take one of the songs and maybe do it on fast speed? That might be fun.
2: Yeah.
1: I thought, well, I guess we'll try it. So we decided we'd do Two Doors Down on 78 speed, we used to call it. Now we just call it fast speed.
3: Fast speed.
1: Are you boys as wound up as you was when we practiced?
3: Oh, sure, yeah.
1: Two doors down the left, and drinking and having a party. Two doors down the left, and all around. Here I am, trying my heart out, feeling sorry. I'm having a party, it's a two doors down. That's where we're having a party, it's a two, two, two, two, two, two, two. We're hung up. Lord, ain't it amazing what people will do for attention?
2: Oh, yeah.
1: I don't know who talked who into doing that, but well, it was fun when we was doing it, wasn't it?
2: Yeah.
1: Well, anyway, we hope you enjoyed that. I guess you could say yes.

0: get back to your cages.
1: Rest in peace, Dolly, and thank you for everything you've done for us. From the album called Live and Well, that was. Now back to the countdown.
2: This is Brian, and you're listening to the Bluegrass Today Weekly Top 20 Countdown with Mike Keir in Sydney, Australia. We're at number 15 now, which means six songs have already gone by, and Mike is still pretending he knows where all the others have been hiding.
3: Song number 15.
1: At number 15, it's another song making its second appearance on the countdown, although not in consecutive weeks. Lainey and Bishop, they debuted with this one at number 17 3 weeks ago, dropped off the chart, and now they're back two places higher than where they started. Here's Lainey and Bishop, G Let's Run.

0: G-Let's Run. Laney and Bishop at number 15, written by Colby Laney and released through Sound Biscuit Productions. Two appearances on the countdown now. Firstly at number 17 for the first, and after a couple of weeks away, they've improved on that with number 15 this week.
1: Number 14.
0: Apparently disappearing after your countdown debut isn't necessarily a bad career move this week. 4 weeks ago, Unspoken Tradition brought this one in at number 20. It disappeared immediately afterwards. But now it's back, and this time it's climbed six places. At number 14, Unspoken Tradition, and the Larry Gatlin song, All the Gold in California.

0: Unspoken Tradition, and All the Gold in California was written by Larry Gatlin from the Heartwood album on Mountain Home Records. Just its second appearance on the countdown, number 20 the first time around, and a much healthier 14 on its return this week.
1: If you listen on the podcast, please click the follow link and turn on download so it will be delivered right to your device automatically as soon as it's published. Please consider giving us a 5-star rating and consider giving us a nice review. Those things will help us a great deal.
2: Number 13.
0: At number 13, here's a song that apparently hasn't heard about this week's fashionable way of climbing the countdown. Make a splash, disappear over the waterfall for a week or two, then come back further up. Brad Kaler and Mineral Bluff Review have done it in the old-fashioned way. Athena has simply stayed on the countdown for 5 consecutive weeks. Here they are at this week's number 13, Athena.

0: It's Brad Kayla and Mineral Bluff Review with O Athena, written by Dylan Smith and released on Huckleberry Records. 5 weeks on the countdown, all five of them consecutively, which suddenly seems rather remarkable this week. And O Athena is at number 13.
1: Number 12.
0: We've already heard from Bronwyn once this week. Sticks and Stones brought her back into the countdown at number 20. And now here's her second appearance. This one was sitting at number 6 last week. It slipped back 6 places, but it keeps Bronwyn very well represented on the countdown. At number 12, here's Johnny Ray.

0: That's Bronwyn and Johnny Ray from the forthcoming Rattlin' Bones album. It was written by Bronwyn, Keith Hines and Pat McLaughlin. 3 weeks on the countdown for this one. It was number six last week, number 12 this week, and with Sticks and Stones also back at number 20, Bronwyn has two songs in this week.
1: Armidale's University of the Third Age. If you're retired, transitioning into retirement, or just wanting to keep your brain and body active, think about joining up with one of the 50 courses and activities offered by U3A.
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4: Just one spot shy of the top 10. Here's song number 11.
0: Well, we've had quite a few songs returning to the countdown this week, but this one makes it look, make the others look as though they just merely stepped outside for a minute. The last time we saw Sean Camp and Sis Draper was back in the middle of November last year. It's been gone for 42 weeks, and suddenly, here it is again. Written by Sean Camp and Guy Clark, and returning all the way up at number 11, this is Sis Draper, Sean Camp.

in a box and said it's getting awful late. She is on her way to Little Rock, and Little Rock can't wait. So we all stood out in the yard, hands all full of watermelon. Watched her leave and watched her go, wishing we was in that wagon.

0: That's Sean Kemp and Sis Draper. The title track from his album The Ghost of Sis Draper was written by Sean Kemp with Guy Clark. That's now 6 weeks altogether on the countdown, but you need to spread them over quite a bit of calendar. After 42 weeks away, Sis Draper makes a remarkable return at number 11.
1: Brian here. We've reached the halfway point in the Bluegrass Today weekly Top 20 Countdown with Mike Keir in Sydney, Australia. 10 songs down, 10 to go. Although, judging by this week's chart, several of them may disappear, take a short holiday, and come back later at a better position.
2: Number 10.
0: At number 10, here's another song taking this week's rather popular route up the countdown. 3 weeks ago, Darren Nicholson arrived at number 20. Then he disappeared for 2 weeks, and now he's come back exactly halfway up the ladder. Written by Darren himself, leaving Lonesome in the rear view, and apparently leaving number 20 there as well. Here's Darren Nicholson at number 10.

0: Darren Nicholson, Leaving Lonesome in the Rearview, his own composition at a Mountain Home Records release. Only in its second week on the countdown, number 20 on its first appearance, 2 weeks completely out of sight, and now a 10-place improvement at number 10. Well, Charlotte thought perhaps you'd welcome a little more explanation about how this chart works. Hey, listen to this.
1: You've probably noticed Mike talking quite a bit this week about songs disappearing from the countdown and then coming back again. Just to explain what's happening, this program counts down the top 20, but the Bluegrass Today Airplay chart, it's based on actually publishes 30 positions. So when a song drops out of our countdown, it hasn't necessarily disappeared from the chart altogether. It may simply have fallen to number 21, 25, or 30, somewhere below the 20 songs we play, and then picked up enough airplay to climb back into our top 20. And judging by this week's countdown, quite a few songs have been spending some time down there before deciding to come back and see us again. I'm Charlotte at the research desk in Sydney, Australia.
0: Well, I hope that makes sense for you. Yeah, moving along.
2: Number 9.
0: At number 9, here's another song that's ignored this week's disappearing and reappearing trend, and it's simply stayed with us. 5 consecutive weeks now for Alan Bybee and Uncle Herschel. It was up at number 3 last week, and this week it's slipped 6 paces to number 9. Featuring Sierra Hull and Ronnie Mercury, with 3 of them having a splendid third verse with the 3 mandolins together, here's Alan Bybee and Uncle Herschel.

0: That's Uncle Herschel, a tribute to Herschel Sizemore from Alan Bybee, featuring Sierra Hull and Ronnie McCurry. Alan wrote the song himself, and it's the title track from his forthcoming album on Billy Blue Records. 5 straight weeks of the countdown, and after reaching number 3 last week, Uncle Herschel is at number 9 this week.
1: Number 8.
0: At number 8, here's one that's spent an extraordinary amount of its chart life right up here near the top, and it's only missed 1 week off the countdown since 10th of May. Daly and Vincent have been on the countdown for 17 weeks, and in that time, only missed 1 week on the countdown. The moon shines on the still, and for most of that time, they've been inside the top 6. 5 of those weeks were spent sitting at number 2, close enough to knock on the door of number 1, but never quite getting through there. This week, it's here at number 8, Daly and Vincent, and Moon Shines on the Hill.

0: on the still.
1: Daly and Vincent, and Moonshine's on the Still, written by Bill White and Laura Lee Jones-Robertson from the Beautiful Life album. 17 weeks on the countdown, five of them at number two, and after spending most of the run in their top six, this week they're at number eight. Daly and Vincent.
2: 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At number one on the weekly gospel chart is a song from Darren and Brooke Aldridge's new album Soul Condition. On Billy Blue Records,

0: That's You Don't Knock from Darren and Brooke Aldridge. And over on the Grassicana chart, this week's new number one is Danny Burns with Fisherman's Blues, a song that's coming up shortly in the countdown. So we're going to play number two instead. And it's a debut this week from Claire Lynch from her new album on her own Thrill Hill label. This is Season of Sleep, number two on the Grassicana chart.
1: Has

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3: 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Frank Sullivan and Dirty Kitchen, at number 7 last week, and that's exactly where you'll find them again this week. Written by Pat Flynn, at number 7, is Looking Past You.

0: Frank Sullivan and Dirty Kitchen, and Looking Past You, written by Pat Flynn and released on Turnberry Records. 8 weeks on the countdown now. For the second week in a row, they're holding steady at number 7.
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0: At number 6, our Irish representative continues to make steady progress up the countdown. Danny Burns was at number 8 last week with his version of Fisherman's Blues. He's gained another 2 places this week, continuing a climb that's now lasted through all 4 of his weeks on the countdown. Written by Mike Scott and Steve Wickham, here's Danny Burns at number 6 and Fisherman's Blues.

0: Danny Burns and Fisherman's Blues, written by Mike Scott and Steve Wickham, and released on Bonfire Recording Company. 4 weeks on the countdown and still heading steadily upstream from number 8 last week to number 6 this week.
1: This is Brian, and we're into the top 5 on the Bluegrass Today Weekly Top 20 Countdown with Mike Keir in Sydney, Australia. From here on, everybody can see number 1. Which is usually when things start getting unnecessarily tense for people who are supposed to be enjoying music.
0: Yeah, and we're counting all the way down to number 1.
2: Number
0: 5. But at number 5, here's another song that's been a model of consistency. 5 weeks on the countdown and all 5 of them consecutive. J. Lee Roberts was at number 4 last week with Memories on the Moon. She slipped just one place this week, keeping her comfortably inside the top 5. The song is written by Billy Droz, Keith Barnacastle and Rebecca Spear. Here's J. Lee Roberts at number 5, Her Memories on the Moon.

0: Bailey Roberts, Memories on the Moon, written by Billy Droz, Keith Barnacastle and Rebecca Spear, and released through Crossroads Music. 5 weeks on the countdown, 5 consecutive appearances, number 4 last week, and number 5 this week.
1: Number 4.
0: At number 4 is another of this week's remarkably consistent performers. Mylon Miller's Dance Among the Thistle has missed only one countdown since it first appeared back in the 12th of July. And apart from that that first week, every appearance has been inside the top 7. Last week it was number 5. This week it gains another place. Here's Mylon Miller at number 4 and Dance Among the Thistle.

0: Marlon Miller and Dance Among the Thistle, written by Marlon and Beth Husband and released through Melton and Miller Music. 8 weeks on the countdown, virtually all of them spent in the top seven. And this week, Dance Among the Thistle climbs from number five to number four.
1: Number three.
0: And following Marlon Miller at number four, we don't have to travel very far for number three. Here's Marlon's business partner in Melton and Miller Music, Buddy Melton. And Marlon wrote this song too. Buddy makes quite an entrance with Some Other Small Town last week. Its very first appearances on the countdown was at number one. And there was literally nowhere higher for it to go, so this week it takes a couple of steps back. Buddy Melton at number three in Some

0: Buddy Melton, Some Other Small Town, written by Mylon Miller and released through Melton and Miller Music. 2 weeks on the countdown and quite a start. Number one on debut last week, number three this week, and with Mylon himself immediately before him at number four, Melton and Miller Music is neighbouring spots in this week's countdown.
1: Number two.
0: At number two, one of the most prolific songwriters in bluegrass has finally escaped from number 11. Tim Stafford's Right Amount of Wrong spent its last 3 weeks on the countdown, sitting in exactly the same place at number 11. Apparently 3 weeks was enough. This week it's broken free and jumped up 9 places all the way to number 2. Tim Stafford, the writer, written with Thomas Cassell, here's Right

0: Tim Stafford and Right About a Wrong, written with Thomas Cassell and released on Hedge Drive Records. 4 weeks on the countdown, the first three of them spent stubbornly at number 11, and then suddenly a nine-place leap. Right About a Wrong, this week's number two.
1: Number one.
0: And we've reached number one. For much of the past 3 months, this final position has belonged to the same husband and wife team. And despite all the movement elsewhere in recent weeks, Kenny and Amanda have remained within reach of the top. Before we find out whether they have made their way back to number one, Charlotte has been taking a look at Kenny and Amanda Smith.
2: Kenny and Amanda Smith have been making music together for more than two decades, building a sound around Kenny's distinctive guitar playing and Amanda's instantly recognizable voice. Kenny had already established himself as one of bluegrass music's outstanding guitarists during his years with the Lonesome River Band, winning the IBMA Guitar Player of the Year award twice. After Kenny and Amanda married, they began performing and recording together, releasing their first album as the Kenny and Amanda Smith Band in 2001. Over the years, their music has ranged from hard-driving bluegrass to quieter acoustic material, with strong songs and Amanda's vocals always at the center of their sound. They've collected major awards along the way, including IBMA Emerging Artist of the Year, and more than 20 years later, Kenny and Amanda Smith remain one of bluegrass music's most distinctive husband and wife partnerships. I'm Charlotte at the research desk in Sydney, Australia.
0: Good work, Charlotte. Well, yes, they're back there for a fifth week. 12 consecutive weeks on the countdown, and now a total of five weeks at number one. Written by Dave Summers from the album Whole World Round on Farm Boy Records, Kenny and Amanda Smith with Tears of the Cherokee is this week's number one.

0: Kenny and Amanda Smith. Tears of the Cherokee, written by Dave Summers from Whole World Round on Farm Boy Records. 12 straight weeks on the countdown, and now 5 of them spent right here at number 1. So despite plenty of coming and going further down the chart this week, Kenny and Amanda only had one place to climb. From number 2 last week, they're back at number 1 for a 5th week with Tears of the Cherokee. And that's the countdown for another week. Kenny and Amanda Smith are back at number 1 with Tears of the Cherokee, while Tim Stafford makes that enormous jump from number 11 to number 2 with Right Amount of Wrong. It was one of those weeks when songs seemed to disappear, regroup somewhere below our top 20, and then come charging back. And there was plenty of movement right through the countdown. Thanks for joining me. I'll be back next week with another Bluegrass Today Weekly Top 20 Countdown, and we'll find out whether Kenny and Amanda can hold on to the top, or whether somebody else is ready to take over. Thanks for listening. I'm Mike Keir at Hawkesbury Radio in Sydney, Australia, and I'll catch you next week. Now here's Theodore with some important details.
1: 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The chart is compiled every Friday by Bluegrass Today from actual airplay data logged and reported by the most influential bluegrass DJs. The numbers reflect airplay on satellite and terrestrial radio. The reporting DJs come from both commercial and non-commercial stations, but don't include streaming internet broadcasts. Only songs less than 18 months from original release date appear on the chart or on the countdown. 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
9: Hi, this is Noddy. Thanks so much for your company and welcome to the program for the week commencing the 7th of September 2026. This is Aussie Music Weekly, your weekly fix of new, local and independent Australian music. Coming up on this week's show, we've got a bit of a big sound themed program coming your way off the back of last week's Big Sound Festival in Brisbane. In fact, pretty much every artist that we're playing on this week's program performed at last week's festival. They include the likes of Sydney Rockers Liquid Zoo, Melbourne outfit Local The Neighbour, and also from Melbourne and upcoming In Focus interviewee Ruby May. Speaking of In Focus interviews, in our In Focus interview series this week, we kick off a series of interviews as recorded at the Big Sound Festival in Brisbane this year. And first up, it's a singer-songwriter from the Northern Rivers area of New South Wales called Jack Botts. Also on this week's show, as always, it's our backtrack segment, and this time around we're heading back to the very early part of the career of the mighty Midnight Oil. All that and stacks more, so do hope you can stay with us. Well, to kick things off, it's certainly one of the loudest bands who appeared at the Big Sound Festival in Brisbane last week, a five-piece outfit from Perth called Indigo Blaze. They've got three tracks nominated in this year's Western Australian Music Industry Awards, all in the heavy song category, and they released their debut EP just last year. A little bit of a language warning on this track, so if you are easily offended, you may want to tune out for the next 2 minutes and 15 seconds as we crank it up with Indigo Blaze and Wanna Play.

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Yeah, the sounds there of a Sydney band who certainly were their rock and roll influences on their sleeves. Sensational band live as well, if I do say so myself. The sounds there of Liquid Zoo, and what is their fifth single release to date. That one's called Love Anyone Like You, and they were one of the many acts that we chatted with at the Big Sound Festival in Brisbane last week, and they'll be here on the program in a couple of weeks' time as part of our In Focus interview segment. You are in tune with Aussie Music Weekly, coming to you around Australia on the Community Radio Network and heard through your local community radio station. It's Noddy here. Up shortly, something from a Melbourne musician called Local The Neighbour. We stay in Melbourne with the latest from singer-songwriter Ruby May.

the brothers Lambrew from Sydney, who record under the moniker of Lambros. Focus interview segment is not too far away as well. This time around, we're chatting with Jack Botts, a musician from the Northern Rivers area of New South Wales, who we spoke with at the Big Sound Festival in Brisbane last week. And also coming up this hour, it's the Backtrack segment. This time around, we're heading back to the very early part of the career of Midnight Oil. Well, on to Melbourne-based artist DC Maxwell, who Rolling Stone magazine described as one of the most charismatic performers in the nation, and haven't seen him live at the Big Sound Festival last week. I've got to say, he's certainly very charismatic, certainly very animated as well. Yeah, jumped off a speaker stack and landed in the middle of the crowd and danced around. So, yeah. He released his debut album in 2023 after having previously been the frontman of various punk bands. Let's get into the new one now for DC Maxwell. This is The Singer. When I'm

0: moniker of Melbourne musician David Quested. Yes, they call themselves Local The Neighbour. And that's the track there called Midday Pilates. David was apparently originally a trained musician, put away his jazz instruments and picked up the guitar and formed the band Local The Neighbour, which he is self-produced and has a preference apparently for using analog gear in the recording process. You are in tune with Aussie Music Weekly, coming to you around Australia on the Community Radio Network. And around about this time each week, we do our In Focus interview. Big Sound in 2026, and I'm seated alongside Mr. Jack Botts, a singer-songwriter from the Northern Rivers area of New South Wales, who's, I understand, making your debut appearance at Big Sound this year. G'day, mate.
1: Hey, mate. How you going?
0: Pretty good. Yeah, welcome to Big Sound. Saw you playing last night to a rapturous bit of an applause in the late slot, as we call it. Yeah. How was the experience for you?
1: Yeah, it was good fun. Yeah, obviously late, but it was sweet. I there's so many more people there than I thought there'd be. So, yeah, it was nice to play there again. I played that room maybe four times over the years, and yeah, it was nice to be back in there.
0: It's
1: good.
0: Yeah, it's a bit of an institution, isn't it? The Black Bear Lodge, one of those venues which has been used pretty much every year here at Big Sound. But it's a lovely little room. So let's just rewind prior to Big Sound, because you've just come off a bit of a North American jaunt. Now, I understand, super busy touring wise. Talk us through how you first got a foothold into what is that very lucrative United States market.
1: Yeah, I've been going there for a few years now. That tour I just did was about 15-16 shows over like 2 months, so it was a little riding trip turned into a whole stint, so it was good fun. But yeah, I get over there most years. We've got a lot of good friends that live there now.

0: on our first tour there in 2023 with Vance Joy. We're supporting his North American tour, so that was kind of the introduction to it, and we've been going back ever since, playing and hanging out. It's good fun. Yeah. I love it. I love the US. It's great.
1: Yeah. And last night you made a mention of another part of the world where you also like to hang out a little bit, so I'm just interested to delve a little bit more into, shall we call it, the Spanish connection.
0: Yeah. Well, in between like North American touring and European touring, rather than flying all the way back home, I'd try and maximize my time in that part of the world, the Northern Hemisphere. So yeah, I'd find myself in between tours. Like, I got a few more good friends that live in Spain, especially through the summer months. Perched up there for a good month or so in between some tours, and I'd go there even after the tour, go back and see them. So yeah, it's kind of where I've started writing my most recent album, and it's been a pretty inspirational place for me, just to kind of get boots on ground and write and hang out and do all the fun things. So yeah, it's good.

0: All right, well, let's delve a little bit more into your latest album, which, of course, is Days and Days. Yeah, coming 3 years off the back of your last release, Suckers for Sunsets. Yeah? How much would you say you've developed as a songwriter across that 3 year period between the debut release and the second one?
1: Yeah, definitely a lot more. Obviously, just our whole life thing is just maturing, I guess. So I can hear that myself in the writing. It's funny, like, you released this new album, but a lot of these songs are already, for me, like, 2-3 years old anyway. So there's like, I'm even on to the next chapter, which is even, you know, a bit more mature. So definitely more life experience from this one to the first one. Just I've been moving around a lot more and meeting heaps of different people, going to heaps of different places and touring a lot more. So it's definitely opened up a whole different kind of world of like writing for me and stuff as well. So it's been fun.
0: And I understand that writing on the road has not generally been a thing for you. So where would you say your sweet spot is in terms of creativity?
1: Yeah, it's definitely that those little moments like Spain and in America, if I'm not touring, I definitely take like a week or so to kind of come down from a hustling tour, and then I'll kind of get back into it, pick up the guitar again and start writing. And I've enjoyed being in some heaps of different places as well, like Spain's one, and I was recently in El Salvador and like Nashville. I find like, yeah, just I get inspired by different places, and you kind of get this like kind of like wave come over you of like, wow, like where you are, and kind of sit back for a minute and can write about it. So I struggle, not struggle, but I just tend to not write too much when I'm moving. You know, it's like show. It gets a bit much, but yeah, it's all, everyone's different.
0: Yeah, and they're three vastly different countries, you know, El Salvador, Central America, United States and Spain in Europe. What is it about the environment? Is it the geography, the spotting and watching people? What are the general sorts of things that inspire you when you are in, as we say, three very different places around the globe?
1: Yeah, it's always different. Like, definitely when I get down to Spain, it's more or less after or before like going into like a dense, like thick tour. So you're always kind of like in the big smoke in the cities, and you're like hustling on the buses and all that kind of stuff, and a lot of landlocked places. So getting down to Spain is kind of like this big open, like fresh air, just like get on the beach and, you know, the sun, and it's always warmer down there. Same with El Salvador. Like, I was in LA for nearly 2 weeks staying with some friends, and I just had to get out, and like it's such an epic spot, but after a while I'm a bit like a bit suffocated. It's like, it's so busy, as you know. Yeah, and then getting down to somewhere like El Salvador, it's a completely different pace. You kind of, there's not too much more distracting you. It's just like a lot slower pace of life, so it just creates that space and time to like write. And then Nashville is totally the opposite. It's like I'm more inspired there because everyone else is writing, and you're just in this mix of like everyone wants to write, and like that's refreshing as well. Like we don't really have too much of that here in Australia, but going into like writing sessions in Nashville like 4 or 5 days in a row, it's like you do the song during the day, and then I'd go home and like be inspired from the day. I'd write my own stuff again at night, so I was still writing throughout the evening. So yeah, it's productive is the word. Nashville's like very productive.
0: Yeah,
1: I love it. It's good.
0: So what I'm gathering here is that obviously you produce a very chilled out sort of laid back vibe sort of thing. So that's with your music, that is. So that's clearly being influenced by the likes of Spain and El Salvador and so forth. Yeah. But I guess the Nashville piece, is it more like a peer pressure sort of thing? Like, I'm seeing people around me who are doing the same gig as I'm doing. Yeah, I sort of want to, you know, to jump on that bandwagon, as it were.
1: I know I can write my kind of songs day in, day out easily. Like, that's just my thing. That's what I like doing. I know I can do it, but it's been fun the last couple of trips going to places like Nashville where it's a bit faster, and it's, yeah, more of the country-esque realm and Americana sound and even pop. Like, so I've enjoyed diving as a songwriter, like myself, not necessarily for my project, but writing other songs for other people and stuff like that. It just kind of like just opens everything up and just broadens horizons kind of thing, and I've enjoyed that. It's cool. And when I feel like overwhelmed with that, I kind of go back into my hole and write my kind of stuff. So yeah, it's fun. I've enjoyed kind of just dabbling, I guess is the word, in like other realms, and done a few like dance tracks with some producers and a bit poppier stuff and then slow country stuff. So, and then obviously the folky chill beach kind of stuff as well. So yeah, I mean, as a punter, I listened to everything, like everything. I feel like it was only a matter of time before I was trying different things. So,
0: well, like so many other Australian artists, you've obviously had a day job which has helped pay the bills, and yourself, a carpenter, which is actually very common, as you probably already have sort of come across in Australian music and so forth. So what was the catalyst for you to sort of put down the tools and say, you know what, I'm going to focus on picking up the other tool, being my acoustic guitar, as my little thing to do in life?
1: Yeah, it was funny. I was like, as an apprentice, I was doing both. I was working every day and playing pub gigs, so from like Thursday to Sunday at night as well. And then it eventually just, you can't do that forever, like 5 days of work and 4 days on top of that working at night. So yeah, I kind of came to a crossroads. I had like an opportunity to go record with the producer and a good friend of mine, Garrett, and that was kind of the catalyst to be like, all right, well, if I'm gonna go record, then I should give this a go. And I never really went back, so it's kind of, I'm kind of lucky.

0: been great chatting with you, Jack. Let's talk now a little bit about your latest single, Love Can Be Lost. And you mentioned last night when you were starting this song up that it's not the sort of song that you would normally write before. Is that from a lyrical perspective that you're referring to, or musically, or a bit of both?
1: Yeah, a bit of both. It goes back to that kind of diving into new styles of writing. It's like a full straight down the line breakup song. I hadn't really dabbled in that too much in my music anyway. So, and I, at the time, I'd been listening to the last probably 4 or 5 years, listen to a lot of country, American music, and just like really interested in like the styles of writing. That's probably influenced that kind of song. So I mean, at the end of the day, if you like break that song down, it's like it's a country song pretty much. So if you break down the music and the melodies and all that kind of stuff, so it's got all the elements of that kind of song. And yeah, so when I was like, it wasn't really something I would normally write, you know, I was like, but you can't control those things. It kind of just comes out. And I kind of sat back after I wrote it, and I was like, this is totally new for me. I was like, but I really liked it. So there's not really another song that's like it on the record. So yeah, it's been fun to play.

was Jack Botts, and from his latest album, Days and Days, the current single, Love Could Be Lost. And he was the first in our series of In Focus interviews, as recorded at the Big Sound Festival in Brisbane last week. And stay tuned over the coming weeks as we bring you the remainder of that particular series. Well, we've hit a little bit more than the halfway point on this week's edition of Aussie Music Weekly. Still plenty more to come, including something from a Newcastle band called The Cheeks, Sydney Brothers Lambros and their new tune, and back to Newcastle for the latest from singer-songwriter Piper Butcher. Up next, though, we're going to do the backtrack segment as we head back to the latter part of the 1970s decade, but the early part of the career of Midnight Oil. To get us there, though, it's Melbourne-based singer-songwriter and past In Focus interviewee here on the show, and she's going to be an upcoming interviewee as well, because we did manage to catch up with her last week at the Big Sound Festival. I am speaking of Ruby May. She released her debut album, Baby, last year, and has always had a career centered around very relatable songs about personal and family life experiences, and her latest single is no different. She's recently become an auntie. Yeah, one of her brothers has had a child, and this is a song all about that new responsibility that she has. Yes, Ruby May for you now with Auntie.

Yeah, backtrack time now here on Aussie Music Weekly, and some exciting news in for fans of one of Australia's much-loved bands, Midnight Oil, in that a new live album will be released at the end of November. The album's actually a recording of their 2017 gig at Sydney's iconic Selena's nightclub, yeah. The gig at the time was their first performance in around 15 years, and it was the start of what ended up being their return to touring as they worked their way around the globe playing a whopping 77 gigs across 16 countries to audiences over 500,000 fans. The album's going to be titled Head Injuries, brackets Live at Selena's, of course a reference to the fact that much of the set list that evening saw the band work their way through their 1979 album of the same name, seeing them actually playing many of the tracks from it for the very first time in what was a very long, long while. I was at that gig, so I'm certainly very keen to get my hands on this recording. So ahead of that November 27 release of the live album, let's backtrack to the year 1979, and from the original album, Head Injuries, this is Midnight Oil with the opening track, Cold, Cold Change.

Wowzer of Newcastle four-piece band The Cheeks, who released their debut EP back in 2024. That was a track from it there called Starting Again, a song all about grabbing your mates for support and not looking to go it alone. 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You can also check us out online via our Facebook page, which is facebook.com/Aussie Music Weekly. Give us a like, follow us, maybe even send us a DM if you wish. We're also on the social media platform of X, formerly known as Twitter, and our website is there for you 24/7, aussiemusicweekly.com.au. The music continues now with Newcastle-based singer-songwriter and upcoming In Focus interviewee here on the show, Piper Butcher. About to hit the play button on what is her third single release for 2026, and she's also a recent recipient of the CMAA Young Achiever of the Year Award. This is a lovely tune, all about two young lovers. Yeah, Piper Butcher and Porcelain Pillars.

around Australia on the Community Radio Network and heard through your local community radio station. This is Aussie Music Weekly. And just there, Melbourne-based act Millie Strange, who released their debut album last year. And it was actually listed in Rolling Stone magazine's top 50 Australian albums of the year list. So not a bad result. Here, the track there called The Last Time. Millie Strange formed in 2023 after several years of a little bit of creative writing beforehand. Well, unfortunately, that's all the time that we have to share with you new local and independent music on this week's edition of Aussie Music Weekly. But don't despair, we'll be back at the same time next week on the same station you're hearing us through right now. And on next week's show, we continue our series of interviews as recorded at the Big Sound Festival in Brisbane last week. And next week, our In Focus interview is with Piper Butcher. Well, to take us out, it's the Sydney duo of brothers Connor and Harry Lambrew, who record under the moniker of Lambros. All self-produced and all self-recorded, and absolutely captivating to see them live last week at Big Sound as well. So take us out. This is their brand new single, Lambros, and Never Let Me Go. And I'll see you next week.

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0: 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The CBAA brings you Australian Music is Bloody Great, a radio series delivered by the Community Radio Network featuring some great Australian artists talking about and playing great Australian artists. 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
1: Hi, this is Holly Throsby here. I am hosting Australian Music is Bloody Great this week, and I have chosen a few of my favourite Australian songs from the last few months. You can hear them here on community radio. Everything that you hear today can be found on amrap.org.au, which is where community broadcasters find Australian music. So if you are an Australian artist, get your music on AMRAP. Okay, let's listen to some songs. The first song that I've chosen today is the title track of the new album by Charlie Ivan Band. The album and the song are called Of Nothing. I don't really know much about this band except that they're from Alice Springs, and I love the record. I think it's really good songwriting and really good arrangement and production. It's released by Bedroom Suck Records, which is, to me, a really consistently great label. So here is Of Nothing by Charlie Ivan Band.

That was Of Nothing by Charlie Ivan Band. My name's Holly Throsby and I'm here this week hosting Australian Music is Bloody Great. And the next song I've chosen is from Field Commander Ali, the music of Ali Mullico, who's a New South Wales South Coast based artist. I really like both of her records. And I've chosen a cover actually. She does a really beautiful cover of a Michael Hurley song on this new album called Wild Geeses. And I think it's just very well chosen and very well done. So here it is.

That was a beautiful cover of a Michael Hurley song called Wild Geeses from the new album by Field Commander Ali. My name is Holly Throsby and I'm here hosting Australian Music is Bloody Great. And the next song that I've chosen is from a band called Body Type, who I'm sure a lot of people already know. I love Body Type. I've done some shows with them before and I just think, you know, watching them live and listening to their records, they're really fun and really clever and kind of euphoric band, and I really like the new album called Tally, and I've chosen track 4, which is called I Is a Mouth Is a Face.

That was Body Type with I as a Mouth is a Face. My name is Holly Throsby and I'm here this week hosting Australian Music is Bloody Great. The next song I've chosen is the new single from Ruby Gill. I'm looking forward to her new album. She's a really interesting artist, really intelligent poet and very funny and often quite strange lyrics, which I always enjoy. Her new single is called Carol/Not Carol, and here it is.

That was Ruby Gill with Carol / Not Carol. My name is Holly Throsby and I'm here hosting Australian Music is Bloody Great. And the next song that I've chosen is from a Sydney band made up of five women, really good band called Megafauna. I've chosen their song Softmore.

That was Megafauna with their new single, Softmore. My name's Holly Throsby. I'm here hosting Australian Music is Bloody Great. And the final song I've selected of recent Australian music that I like from the last few months is from the new album by Sydney artist Marcus Whale. I'm a big fan of Marcus. I think he's a really interesting artist and such an incredible performer. The song that I've chosen has particularly good percussion. There's really amazing percussion across this whole album, actually. This track is called Unborn.

That last track was Unborn by Marcus Whale. My name's Holly Throsby and I've really enjoyed hosting Australian Music is Bloody Great. Thank you for listening today. Remember, it's really important, especially in this day and age, to support Australian music and your local community radio station. 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And if you're a local musician, get your music on AmRap because that's how community radio can find you. I am supposed to choose one of my own songs now. So I have a new album coming out. It's called Normal Magic. It's out on September 4th. And I've chosen a song which features another Australian artist who I really admire. Her name is Laura Jean, and this song is called Hold, Please.

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0: with this episode featuring a new location. Coming to us from Castellón, Spain, is none other than Funky Chef. Now, he is a DJ and producer that is known worldwide, not only for his skills on the turntables, but also for his eclectic style, which I think we can thank to him having spent a number of years in a number of locations. So having spent 7 years in London, 6 years in the United States, with countless trips to Cuba, South America, North Africa, and all of Europe, his record suitcase definitely is full of classics and oddities, making his sessions a little bit like a trip around the world via his music. As much as he is known for his eclectic style, featuring styles as diverse as rumba, funk, disco, and boogaloo, he also does have some early references with hip-hop, having been influenced by pioneers such as Grandmaster Flash, Afrika Bambaataa, DJ Kool Herc. He also started to look at the turntables in a slightly different way, as more of an instrument, leading to a number of amazing achievements, including becoming champion of the Valencia Red Bull Freestyle of 2011. Well, without further ado, I think it is time to turn those speakers up. Y'all are in for a bit of a treat right here, right now, with Funky Chef in the mix. Mix number 32 of 1212s. Let's go.
1: 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You better hear what he's got to say.

0: I'm hurt. Can't you see? I'm hurt. You shot me. Please, don't. Let me have a doctor. Let me have a doctor. Please give me a doctor. Don't kill me. You tried to kill me.
1: If I tried that, your head would be splattered all over this field. Now, where's the girl?

Cause I can do it in the

Just hopping on the mic to quickly announce some of the tracks that he has just played. So, Funky Chef, he kicked it all off with some 1995 flavor with The Herbalizer and a track called Real Killer Part 2. That was followed by some MC Solar 1991 flavor. I apologize if I mispronounce some of this. Chi seme levent recolto le tempo. And that was also followed by some Champion Nibble and Mr. Scruff. 2002 flavor right there. He kept it in the 2000s, 2007 to be precise, with some Campion and Calagard 13, the King of Funk. It was the jazzy sensation version. Followed by some Dizzy Gillespie and Fire Dance, taking us way back to 1977. Thereafter, it was some Come On Everybody, Get Down, 1997 flavor by US3, plus some Propeller Heads with Go Faster, hit in 1996. Going forward 10 years, it was some Nightmares on Wax with Deep Down, and also some 1999 flavor thereafter by Dynacism with Dynamic Syncopation. Up, Bustle and Blow, Yahora Tool, 1997 flavor was the next one, and then followed by some 2003 flavor by DJ Format featuring Abdominal as the drum pounds. Now the final track taken out this mix by DJ Funky Chef, direct from Spain, Castellón. It is some 1975 flavor, super dope, pop song by Orchestra Miramar. And thank you, Funky Chef. I can't thank you enough for taking the time out to not only put this mix together, but also give us a video version, which is just super dope. Feel free to check that out online on his YouTube channel. I will also post a snippet on our social media, so feel free to follow 1212s on Instagram as well as Mixcloud. So,

27 of 1212s, which comes to us from a DJ that goes by the name of DJ Adverse. So don't go nowhere, my people. Stay tuned. We are after this final track of DJ Funky Chef's mix number 32. We are going to cut over to DJ Adverse up in the mix with mix number 27 of 1212s. Well,

0: Cause I can do it in the mix. Mix, mix, mix, mix.
1: You are currently tuned into 1212's episode 33, with much thanks going out to DJ Funky Chef for putting that last one together, coming to us straight out of Spain, Castellón, Spain. Now, as promised, we are about to throw back to mix number 27 by DJ Adverse. DJ Adverse hails out of Australia, Sydney, Australia to be precise. DJ Adverse has been holding it down for a long minute on the turntables. He has supported a number of amazing artists, including DJ Total Eclipse from The Executioners, Zach Hendricks, Sarah Love, Eric Lau, Odyssey, Slum Village, and Australian hip-hop rapper Briggs. He is also a co-founding member of The Groove Dealers and helped form and write music for Australian hip-hop group Unison and LP and The Architects. Now, he has spun at a number of Sydney hotspots as well as events around Australia. Such events have included Soul of Sydney, Dust Tones, Funkified, Sydney Def Jam, and of course a whole bunch of others. I was honoured to be able to spin alongside him at a couple of the DMC, the New South Wales Championships back in 2014 and 2015, and have also had the pleasure of hosting him on a few of my previous radio shows. So, without further ado, we are about to hit mix number 27 of 1212s right here, right now, for episode 33. I'll be back one more time before the show ends to back announce what DJ Adverse has spun in this mix. So let's turn those speakers up as DJ Adverse throws down 12 of his 12-inch vinyl records for mix number 27 of 1212s. Here we go.

quit trying to spit at my. Speaking of, I get to the point. You think you got the bomb cause I rode you with. You's a flea, and I'm the big dog. I scratch you off my with my paws. All's y'all's busters better recognize and see where I'm coming from. It's still east side till I die. Why ask why?

up in the mix, creating a mix from 12 of their 12-inch vinyl records. First up, it was an absolute honor to feature Funky Chef with mix number 32, hailing out of Castellón, Spain. Thank you so much for taking the time to do this.

by some MC Lyte with Want What I Got. Award Tour was up next by A Tribe Called Quest, and then some Never Too Much, definitely a classic Luther Vandross track, this time performed by Mary J. Blige. Some Gorilla Funk by Paris was up next, and then Eric B. and Rakim.

catch a bunch of these mixes on our Mixcloud under 1212s, and be sure to show us some love on our Instagram also under 1212s, as well as all of these

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1: Definition.

We are deployed on Definition Radio. Thanks to Soul Option there. Hey, I'm the K-Man. Hope you're having a good week. I know some weeks can be a bit up and down, eh? But, yeah, we got some good music on the way, some good hip-hop. And if it's not something good you're looking for, maybe you're looking forward to start some trouble. Well, this is the song for you. It is Stunna Tay, Start Trouble, new music on Definition.

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0: rob that man.
1: No, don't. Don't. That was Xander on Definition Radio, along with Connor Price and Tori DeShawn. Don't rob that man. And keeping the new music rolling out of the UK, here is Steps with Rock.

Definition Radio, still putting out the tunes. That was Fans in the Attic. And here's another crew that just don't stop. Deep Space 5 off Beat Rabbi's album Deep Space Soul. Fellow Deep Space 5 crew members Sivion and Freddie Bruno with this smooth track on a side note.

protect me, direct me. Can I get a witness? Maybe you ought to do that before you eat. We ought to get out of our bed, falling on our knees. Early in the morning, while the dew, you don't hear me. And just a little talk with Jesus in the morning, man.

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Although the next guy, he might be a bit slim if he's been really doing what he says he has. 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

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From Social Club Misfits, here's Fern off his latest solo album, Windowpane.

fact, it's called New Things, and it's by Isaac Mansfield here on Definition Radio, where we'll keep playing the new tunes. This one from Australia, from Adelaide, where the next Crosswords Hip Hop Summit is happening. 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Victor Clay with Ain't Gonna Change, featuring Nads.

so good. Future Infinite, Imperial, Stuart Gary, Kinetic, and Elias Wallace, that smooth voice you heard singing at the end there, with Higher Ground. Let's go from the new tunes to the flashbacks to Ose Moore, back when he was known as Ofello, off his album Alive at the Assembly Line. We're going to 2007 with this one. It is the title track, Alive at the Assembly Line, featuring Propaganda and Versatile.

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0: 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I've got to keep it moving with the Crosswords crew.
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0: I'm the K-Man, signing out.

0: I'm Debbie Russ with the BBC News. At the start of a two-day visit to Ireland, Donald Trump has said he would love to see the unification of Northern Ireland and the Irish Republic and expressed the view it would happen eventually. The American president was speaking at a press conference with the leader of the Irish government, Micheál Martin.
1: I'd love to see it unified. I think it would be a great feather in everybody's cap if that happened. You know what? The way I look at it, it's going to happen eventually. It will happen now. We're talking about it, and you got the right man over here to get it moving. But yeah, I think it would be a fantastic thing. Now the UK will have something to say about it, obviously, but I think it would be a great thing. I mean, how can it be bad?
0: The 1998 Good Friday Peace Agreement states that Northern Ireland will remain part of the United Kingdom unless a majority of the people in both the province and the Republic of Ireland support constitutional change. Mr. Trump also said international oil prices would tumble when the US conflict with Iran ends. Questioned by reporters, he repeated that he thought the conflict wouldn't conclude until after the US midterm elections in early November. Pro-government forces in Yemen say they've struck Houthi positions in the strategic coastal city of Mocha after the Houthis seized control of the entire Red Sea coast on Friday. The territorial gains by the Iranian-backed Houthis threatened to block a vital artery for Saudi oil tankers. Earlier, Saudi Arabia said it would not retaliate for now after drone attacks launched from Iraq forced it to shut down a crucial east-west pipeline, which further restricts its oil exports. Hugo Bishega is in Jerusalem.
2: Saudi Arabia has relied on its key east-west pipeline and the Bab al-Mandab for oil exports as an alternative to the Strait of Hormuz, which has been effectively closed because of the US war against Iran. But with the Houthis threatening to blockade Saudi shipping, global energy supplies could be squeezed even further. This could help Iran's strategy of driving up prices to put pressure on the US to end the war. The latest fighting also risks reigniting the civil war in Yemen.
0: A second employee of the AI firm Anthropic has quit over concerns that humanity may not survive the race to develop machines that are smarter than humans. It comes days after another researcher at the company also resigned. Clitzia Sala reports.
3: Joe Benton, formerly a member of Anthropic's safety team, has taken to social media to condemn what he sees as too little investment by AI companies in safety. He warned that AI systems may develop capabilities and desires that humans can't foresee and control. Humanity, he suggested, may not even survive the transition to superintelligent AI. Mr. Benton called for transparency about the ability of AI models to improve themselves, as well as safety incidents and near misses.
0: BBC News. China's President Xi Jinping has said the war in the Middle East has caused serious losses to people across the region. Speaking at the BRICS summit in India, Mr. Xi said the conflict did not serve the common interests of the international community. 11 world leaders, including Russia's President Vladimir Putin and Iran's Masoud Pezeshkian, are attending the summit in Delhi. A fire has engulfed an ammunition warehouse in Bulgaria, prompting staff to evacuate the site. Residents reported hearing a series of blasts, but there were no casualties. The cause is unclear. Local media say another facility owned by the same Bulgarian arms company, EMCO, experienced an explosion last month. Speaking to reporters, Interior Minister Ivan Demirchev gave this update.
4: The fires as a whole are under control. At the moment, the teams are checking if our forces can enter the site and finish putting out the remaining isolated small fires inside the facility. But at this stage, we believe there is no danger either to the other warehouses or of the fire spreading outside the warehouse area.
0: French police have said they suspect a suburban train derailment in the northwest of the country on Friday was due to sabotage. More than 40 people were injured, one of them seriously, when the train came off the tracks between the cities of Rouen and Caen in Normandy. A police source said a loose fragment of rail track was discovered at the scene. Newly released documents show that US intelligence warned of major al-Qaeda threats, including a plane attack, nearly 3 years before September the 11th, 2001. In one memo from 1998, US officials wrote that Osama bin Laden was planning to hijack planes and might fly an explosive-packed plane into a US city. The documents, made public by the CIA, are redacted and do not contain significant new revelations. BBC News.
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0: 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Hey, and don't forget that Community Radio Plus app and stick that on your phone as well. Hey, Tekka's Rock and Blues Show is the program playing the newest rock for you, the newest rock and blues, our acoustic segment every hour. Got some great live tracks for you as well. A huge shout out to each and every one of you boys and girls out there in rock and blues land, and a huge shout out to all our volunteers right through the SES emergency departments as well, all the services across the country, the hospital staff from top to bottom, the truckers, you're very important, cabbies as well, get us home sometimes and everyone working night shift, day shift, whatever you're doing, the police department and the ambos, great to have your company. Hope you're all doing well and had a big week. And hey, and as recommended by the CBAA network, we're required to mention that this little program may have some occasional coarse language, but boy, have I got some stuff. You betcha. What a way to kick it off. The new E by the boy from the Netherlands, Julian Sass, off his brand new E called Miles and Memories. And that's a track called Midst of Madness. I know all about that. Released on Cavalier Records. The boy's 56. Been around a long time, but played some great stuff. We've been playing him for decades, I think. Good track, though. Coming up in the first hour, the new one by the lady from Queensland, Miss Licia Louise, off her new album, Strike to Ignite. Bit of classic, well, not classic Stones, the brand new E off the album Foreign Language. Got a great live track by some Australian players, Tim Gaze and our good friend Ross Ward, recorded live. Just stuck it up for us a few weeks ago. Going to play a great track off that for you. A new one by Jen Mize and the Rough and Tumble off the new album Tilt, thanks to Annie Johnson Publicity. Some great acoustic stuff for you as well. Bit of classic rock that we didn't get to play last week. The boys from LA back to 2006. Cub Coda and Take Five. It's off the Hound Dog Taylor tribute that was released 20-something years ago. And, of course, Cub Coda passed away at 2000 at just 51 years of age. Remember smoking in the boys' room? Yeah, that was him. Our Jeff Healy tribute this week is a perler. Bit of archive rock from 1974. Who remembers Stormbringer? You'll know what. The lady from Oz now lives in LA, Cara Granger. Bit of Oz classic rock and blues by Mark Easton off his album Grind from 14 years ago. Can't believe it. The new E by James Buddy Rogers from Canada. A trucker's song this week. Hope you boys and girls are having a great week. Hope your truck's going fine. And we're going to play a bit of Ronnie Millsap for you as well coming up, probably the start of our number two. A bit of rock and roll by the Razorbacks from Canada. Another great track by Joe Bonamassa off their brand new album Spirit of Rory live in Cork. Bit of rock and bit of rock by Social Distortion from California. A girl rock this week is Les Zeppelin. Yep, that's the all-girl tribute Led Zeppelin band. And a ton more as well. 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And grab us on Facebook. That'd be Brill. Tekka's Tracks, all one word, lowercase. TECKAS Tracks. And there we will be. Okay. We're into September. Can't believe it. Got a birthday coming up soon. I'll be 50. Oh, you amuse me sometimes. But this is off his current album, which was released last year, called Deja Blue. The boy from New York City, Tom Hambridge, has produced 100 albums for other people. Great drummer, singer and songwriter. And this will get this little program underway. Tom Hambridge, and this is Automatic. You're with Tech. Love having your company. G'day, guys.
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0: Yeah, you know what? The boys just get better with age. Mick's 82 this year, and that's the Rolling Stones. You know, some of them, as I've already said it, they just get better. So many albums, and I went to a meeting once when I got a volunteer job looking after seniors, and the lady said that in 1900, the average age of men living in 1900 was 47 years of age. And boy, here we are in 2026, 82, and still rocking. They're great album. I think it's one of their better albums. It's called Foreign Language, and that's Hit Me in the Head. Thanks to Polydor Records. And before that, Tom Hambridge, a little quick thing called Automatic off the album DJ Blue from last year, thanks to Quarter Valley Records. Hey, you're with Tech for the best part of 2 hours. Love having your company. Hope you're digging the stuff. Now, the new one by the lady from Queensland, Lisa Louise. She's jumped into the spotlight over the last couple of years. Not really unknown, but she struggled to try and get a good gig. She went overseas and everything, fine player, and she's now just about touring right across the country. And this is off the new album, Strike to Ignite. Louisa Louise, Hot Blooded Woman.
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0: Yeah, loving the great Australian live stuff for you. That is Mr. Tim Gaze and Ross Ward, two great players. Been around a long time, and that's recorded live, and that was Riverside Blues. Check them out through either Tim Gaze or Ross Ward on Facebook. Great tracks. He's got another one. They're going to send us some more, I think, that were recorded live last year at some stage. Anyway, good track. And before that, Lisa Louise, Hot Blooded Woman, off her brand new album. It's can get it through her Facebook page. I'm not sure whether if it's in stores or not, but check it out. Ignite. No, Strike to Ignite, and check the lady on Facebook. That is Lisa Louise. Okay, a new one thanks to Annie Johnson Publicity. This is a lady and a band called Jen Myers and the Rough and Tumble, off a new album called Tilt, and this is Shake Something Loose. I'm not game.
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0: Yeah, loving the sound of the big Hammond B3. Is that a good track? That's Jen Myers and the Rough and Tumble. Thanks to Annie Johnson Publicity off their brand new album called Tilt. She's now an Australian, but I think originally from LA. And that's her and the band. Shake Something Loose. I ain't game, I tell you. Hey, it is time for our Acoustic by Two, my friends, and this is another great album by the boys from Oz off the album Once Upon a Long Time Ago. This is Shane Flew and Matt Ross. Juliet, You Need a Romeo. Thank you.
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many people down in the luck, standing on the corner, shaking the cup, shaking the cup. People walk by, don't wanna look, don't wanna think that it could be you, shaking a cup, shaking a cup. People are gathering.

0: Yeah, being a big fan of Too Slim Langford, and that's off his album Broken Halo from 2012 and Shaken Up Cup. Released on Underworld Records, we've been playing his albums for a couple of decades now, and great player, especially live stuff. And that is off his acoustic album. Before that, Australia's own Shane Flew and Mr. Matt Ross off the album Once Upon a Long Time Ago. Check the boys on Facebook. And Juliet, You Need a Romeo. Ha-ha. Hey, my friends, Tekka's Rock and Blues Show across the country on the Community Radio Network. Great having your company. Time for a bit of classic rock back to 2006. The boys from LA, they are a Bluebeard featuring the big vocals of Baz Leach. And off the album called Deluxe with the Reverb, check this out. Classic rock, I don't know about me.
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Yeah, I don't know about, I just love harmony guitars, but that was so tight. I wonder if they were using a harmonizer on that guitar solo, but who cares? It sounded brilliant, didn't it? Classic rock, Bluebeard. I don't know about me. Off the album from 2006 called Deluxe with Reverb, released on Shelter from the Storm Records from LA, Mr. Baz Leach. Hey, it's time for our tipple time. Time to put the kettle on or open the fridge door, find something you like. Bit of a tipple of something. And this is Mr. Matt the Rattlesnake Leach. Whatever it is. It's off his album called Furious Strike from St. Louis. Put the kettle on and put up with this for the next 2 minutes and 36 seconds. And this is Rattlesnake Shuffle, your tech.

0: Yeah, dig it. Nice bit of jump blues for you. That is, what's his name? Matt the Rattlesnake Leash and Rattlesnake Boogie. Okay, my friends, it's time for a bit of a classic. Actually, it was released, reissued this year, thanks to Alligator Records, which means the album's available through onlybluesmusic.com. Hound Dog Taylor tribute, and it's got some great artists on here. It was originally released in 97 and reissued this year. And we're going to play Cub Coda off the tribute. Of course, Cub Coda was the lead singer with Brownsville Station. Who were they? Who remembers the great rockin' version in the 70s of Smoking in the Boys' Room? Ha! Well, that's him. And, of course, so he's been passed away since 2000. He's been gone 26 years, just 51 he was. And this is track number one with Cub Coda. And what do they call themselves? I got to have a look. Cub Coda and the House Rockers. This tribute to Hound Dog Taylor. And this is Take 5, Your Tech.
1: You want to rock? Tech has got that. You want blues? Tech has got that too. Turn it up to 11. That's how we roll right here.

0: Yeah, dear. Great track. The late Hound Dog Taylor put out some great stuff. And by his own admission, he used to say, I can't play for shit, but I make it sound good. And he did too as well. That's a great tribute album. It's on through Alligator Records. And as I said, it's available through onlybluesmusic.com across the country. Take five, Cub Coda. Next, it is time for our tribute album this week, my friends, and it is our Jeff Healey tribute. And this is an album I haven't played, I don't think, for yonks, which is a fair while. It was recorded live at the Eastern Sound Sessions through the studio of Q107 FM in 1989, Toronto, Canada. And he talks about a lot of the tracks. He talks about how the band got started, talks about his 78 record collection, his favourite music and stuff, talks about becoming famous in the USA, and then he played this song. So for all you Jeff Healey fans, and that's me and hopefully everyone else, check this out. This is Eastern Sound Sessions in 1989, Jeff Healey and the band live with See the Light.
1: 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You're listening to Tekka's Rock and Blues Show. Don't miss Tekka's tribute to Jeff Healey this time each week, where you can rock out to great music while remembering the master guitarist who left us way too soon. Here's another fantastic song from Jeff Healey on Tekka's Rock and Blues Show.

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1: No, thank you. Man, isn't that so cool? You know what? The old Sennheisers almost blew off me head. Man, could he play. Absolute love it. For you, my friends, I hope you're a big fan of Jeff Healey, as I am, and See the Light, recorded live at the Eastern Sound Sessions in Toronto, 1989, live through the studio Q107 FM. Okay, I can't believe it. 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But hey, if you're leaving us now, we'd love to have your company again next week on the station that you're on right now. Finishing off hour number one, cruising into hour number two, is our archive rock. Take you back to 1974 to the album Stormbringer with Mr. Ian Gillan, who is 81. Still what the voice that we'd all die for. But this is Deep Purple, and off the album Stormbringer, this is Highball Shooter. You're with Tech.
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0: 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Okay, my friends, hour number two is underway. If you've just joined us, it is so good to have you back from last week. And if you've come back from the other side, you know you're more than welcome. Tekka's with you for the best part of the next hour or so. And we what a way to kick off hour number two, our archive rock from 1974 off the album Stormbringer, Ian Gillan and the Boys, Deep Purple, High Ball Shooter. I remember when I bought the album, I absolutely loved it. It just blew me away. And then I give them away to all my grandkids. So there you go. Well, I started very young, you know. Okay, coming up in this hour for you, got a bit of Oz classic rock and blues for you, Australia's own Mark Easton. The newie by the boy from Canada, James Buddy Rogers, a trucker song coming up for you boys and girls because we really appreciate what you do for us. Bit of rock and roll by the Razorbacks from Canada. A bit of another great live track. You guessed it, Joe Bonamassa off the album Spirit of Rory, live in Cork. That's coming up. Bit of rock by Soul Distortion from California. Some girl rock by Led Zeppelin. That is a girl Led Zeppelin tribute band, and they are awesome. And more as well. Stay with us, won't you? Don't forget, if you want to get in touch with Tek, easy as, 24/7, terryiredale@gmail.com. 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And grab us on Facebook, be brill as well, Tekka's Tracks. Or one word, lowercase, TCKAS Tracks. And there we will be. Okay, the lady from Oz. This is Cara Granger. Goes back a few years off her album LA Blues, because I think that's where she lives now. And this is a Favourite Sin. You're with Tek. Love having your company.
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Yeah, how good is that? Not many words, but just a great boogie. That's Australia's own Mark Eason. Goes back 14 years off his album Grind. Good one, my friend. And the old Hound Dog Taylor classic. That's two Hound Dog songs in one program. Amazing. Let's get funky. Check the boy out on Facebook. It's markeason.net and Facebook, and of course it's available. I'm not sure about it now. Only Blues Music was a distributor back then. Check it out, onlybluesmusic.com. Of course, he's gone into the Mongolian type of music with some weird instruments, but man, he makes them talk. He's got some great tracks. And we played Roadhouse Blues how many times? I don't know. Fair few. Anyway, that was Mark Eason. Before that, Cara Granger from Oz, now in, lives in LA. Off her album LA Blues, was released on Station House Records, and it was called Favourite Sin. There you go. Hey, the new one by the boy from Canada, off his album, brand new, he called Covered in Blues. This is James Buddy Rogers. Coming up next is our Truckers song. Stay for that. Boys and girls, the people that move our country, keep us mobile, just carry our country on your trailers. Okay, this is James Buddy Guy with...

0: Yeah, some nice blues there by Mr. James Buddy Rogers off his Huey. Just released Call Covered in Blues. I lied. Released on B-Tone Records from Canada. Good track. Okay, my friends, this is the Truckers segment. One great track that I've spent weeks putting these together, so I hope you dig them. For the boys and girls who carry our country on their trailers, this is for the Truckers. Boys and Girls goes back to 1984 off his album One More Try. Mr. Ronnie Millsap and Prisoner of the Highway for the Truckers.
1: 10-4, good buddy.
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0: Yeah, Gutsy is on Good Budgie. Good track, isn't it? What a great recording from 84. The man's 83 now. Put out some great albums through the 80s as well. Mr. Ronnie Millsap, that is our Trucker Songs, the boys and girls. That was especially for you. Hope you dug it. And Prisoner of the Highway, aren't you all? But boy, do you carry our country. Okay, next, a bit of rock and wild. This is the boys from Canada, Jimmy Heath and the guys. They are the Razorbacks. The album is called The Razorback Rarities from a couple of years ago. And this is a little track, you might know this one, called Promised Land.
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0: Yeah, pretty clever, huh? Closed the door on the promised land for the boys from Canada with a bit of the old American anthem stuck in there as well. Cool stuff. That is Razorbacks, and that is Promised Land. Hey, my friends, it is time for some live stuff, and guess what? Joe Bonamassa's back on the turntable. On the turntable? It could be on the cylinder, the stuff that I play. But this is a great album, and the swag of you out there that are fans, as I am, of Mr. Joe Bonamassa, just 49, and he's done so much in his short life. Off the album Spirit of Rory, recorded live in Cork. Check this out. Joe Bonamassa, Treat Her Right, live.
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0: Yeah, and the boy can play. Fantastic. Absolutely love the album, and I hope you do as well. We've got a few more tracks to come in weeks to come. It's Joe Bonamassa with True to Right. Corey didn't do a lot of covers, but that was originally done by Roy Head in the Traits back in 1965, and like George Thorogood's done it, I've heard so many versions. And that was one of Rory's. He made that famous, and that was True to Right. The album's available through J&R Adventure Records, and it's in stores. I know, I seen it the other day. Mate, can't say the shop, I guess. Hey, my friends, it is time for our Acoustic by Two, and getting it underway this day is Australia's own Shane Pacey off the album Cross of My Heart. I love this album. Good one, my friend. And this is Cop Shoot Cops, your tech.
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0: Yeah, what a cool song that is. I reckon it's very dark and spooky, but a good track. And boy, can he play guitar. That's Mr. Brett Ellis Band from Philadelphia off the album Guiltlessly Free and By Way of the Dust. Got a bit of that Mexican type spiffo kind of guitar work, isn't it? Good track. And before that, Australia's own Shane Pacey off his newer. You can grab that through any of the formats, through Bandcamp and the like, or you can go on through Shane Pacey's Facebook page. Off the album Cross of the Heart, Cop Shoot Cops. That, my friends, is our Acoustic by Two. Now it's time for a bit of rock for you. The boys from Canada off the album brand new called Born to Kill. This is Mike Ness and the guys. They are Soul Social Distortion. And this is Don't Keep Me Hanging On.
1: While the others keep on talking, we keep on rocking.

Yeah, some rock with a melody. Isn't that a good track? I love that. That is Social Distortion from Canada, Mike Ness on the vocals, off the album Born to Kill, brand new one, and Don't Keep Me Hanging On. I dig that song. Now it's time for the girl rock.

0: And this is Les Zeppelin, L-E-Z Zeppelin, girl tribute band featuring our very own, Australia's own Sarah McClelland on vocals. She does a lot of theatre and stuff, but man, is she a rock singer. She's not with them now. This goes back to 2007 off their first album. Steph Payne on guitar, I forget who the other ones, but boy, they're good. They're still going. They've got a different singer. But this is the girl rock for you off the album from 2007. This is their version of Communication Breakdown.
1: Girls also rock on Tekka's Rock and Blues Show.

Yeah, good track, huh? That is Girls from New York City, featuring our very own, Australia's own, Sarah McClellan on vocals. The album is a ripper from end to end. You probably haven't got it, but I think if you check them out on Facebook, that is Les, L-E-Z, Zeppelin, and you'll find it there. Communication Breakdown. The only band that Led Zeppelin authorised to do their stuff, and I know I've seen, I've heard, and we've played different other girl, all-girl bands doing Led Zepp, but that is the real ones, Led Zeppelin. Hey, my friends, can't believe it, just about time to get out of here. Let's sneak in one more for you, the new one by the boys from New Jersey, the Trevor B. Power Band. This is all about a Triumph TR3.

0: Oh, don't you hate that when time's against us? Isn't it a good track? That's the Trevor B Power Band with my Triumph TR3. It was a UK car. It was four-cylinder, 2-litre. One of my mates had one back in the 60s. Good little rig. Go like shot out of a Shanghai. Mm. Hey, my friends, that concludes Tekkers Rock and Blues show for this week. This program originated from studios in Mildura, Victoria, Australia. Been great having your company and look forward to it again next week on the station that you're on right now. 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
2: 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Boyd.
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2: Grammy-nominated blues man Guy Davis will be with us to deliver an installment of the Blues Hall of Fame, an exploration of the lives of the pioneers and innovators enshrined in the Blues Hall of Fame here in Memphis, Tennessee. 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
1: That's all coming up right now on Bill Street Caravan.
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2: This week on Bill Street Caravan, we're diving into the electric sounds of a Memphis institution, celebrating three decades of musical mayhem from Big Ass Truck.
1: The legendary Big Ass Truck marked their 30th anniversary with a blazing performance. Now, I'm going to tell you, this happened at Minglewood, and it's sort of funny because I remember, I guess I was there, so to speak, when Big Ass Truck started. I guess I'm telling my age here. And back then, when you said the name of the band, I remember my mother going, "Who? What is that name?" You know, the reaction from all the adults was like, "Oh my goodness, Big Ass Truck." And now that thing that was taboo 30 years ago to say is, you know, like, we've heard it all, you know? So it's sort of funny to come into the space where after 30 years, it's like normal to say the band's name.
2: Well, I was having lunch a couple years ago with the queen of Memphis Soul, Miss Carla Thomas, and she told me she noticed that Memphis music was truly changing when she walked down Bill Street and saw a marquee that said Big Ass Truck.
1: Well, I remember seeing the guys in clubs. In fact, put together a show with some friends years ago. It was an award show here in town that celebrated the recorded music that was coming out of Memphis, Memphis Area Music Awards. And our show, the headliner, was Big Ass Truck with Rufus Thomas. And Rufus Thomas had that exact reaction. Big Ass Truck? Oh, I'm in.
2: What a journey it's been for Big Ass Truck over 30 years. Born in the mid-90s, this group blends rock, hip-hop, funk, and psychedelia all into one sonic experience that is like no other. Guess what, Pat? They're back, even though they don't always get a chance to play together.
1: Well, the lineup has shifted a lot over the years. The core essence of the band is drummer Robert Barnett, DJ Colin Butler, keyboardist Alex Green, and vocalist guitarist Robbie Grant and Steve Selvage, along with their original bassist and Bill Street Caravan supporter, Joe Boone.
2: For this special 30th anniversary performance at Minglewood, they had one of their other bassists that played with them over the years, Robbie's little brother, I won't say little, younger brother,
1: yeah,
2: Grayson
1: younger.
2: Grant.
1: Now about this 30th anniversary show at Minglewood, the energy was palpable, JB. It's like the city came alive with the spirit of Big Ass Truck.
2: Yeah, Big Ass Truck is a Memphis favorite. I was hanging backstage and I was trying to keep the secret all night, but they wheeled out this big old big ass cake with one of the big boy mascots from the hamburger chain that's popular. And the reaction of the people when they saw, or really the reaction of the band, because they had no idea this 30th anniversary cake was coming out. It's just one small little nod to how humorous and theatrical this band is.
1: Exactly, JB. Memphis is a city known for its rich musical heritage. And Big Ass Truck has always managed to stand out even in this vibrant scene. Their ability to seamlessly weave through genres from rock to hip-hop to funk captures the essence of the city's diverse musical spirit. And they also remind us with each record and performance to simply cut loose and not take yourself too seriously.
2: Yeah, it's not just about their music. Their songwriting reflects this knack for the dramatic and the theatrical and the strange and the weird and the quirky in a whirlwind mix of guitars, turntable scratches, and I'll say angelic vocal refrains. Audiences are endeared long before their finale song finds lead singers beckoning for the arrival of a friendly Martian to jump right in the party and get on the dance floor right along with you.
1: Well, I'll tell you a little secret, JB. Years ago, they asked me to write their bio, and I struggled for so long on how to write a big-ass truck bio. And I ended up writing the bio centered around the idea of breakfast cereals. And it was truly something that represented the band. So they've become a cherished part of the Memphis music mosaic. So I think we need to let them hear some music.
2: Absolutely. Let's jump right into this 30th anniversary celebration of one of our hometown favorites, Big Ass Truck, live on Bill Street Caravan.

0: 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For more info on the band, visit TerminusRecords.com.
1: We'll be back with more music from the band in just a bit.
0: Up next, Grammy-nominated bluesman Guy Davis takes us through the life histories of the pioneers and innovators enshrined in the Blues Hall of Fame. 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
2: Come on, baby. The Chevrolet pulled to the curb and stopped. It was a two-door 54, black, white rag, and white wall tires. It looked as long as a city block with sharp fins on the back. Grimes jumped out of his bedroom window at the sight of the Chevy and ran for it. The passenger door opened. Everybody was jammed in there. Mickey, Frog, Tally, and Floyd in back. Big Ella up front. The bass fiddle practically pushed the back seat into the trunk and rested on the dash between Big Ella and the driver. At the wheel was Rufus Thomas. "Welcome to the Bearcats," Rufus announced. He threw the Chevy into gear and swerved into the street. Grimes had to squeeze beside Big Ella in the front seat. "We got a young buck," she told the others. "Y'all speak correctly." From the back seat, Mickey said, "His lean's so clean, you could stir cabbage with it." Rufus laughed so loud that the car shook. He slowed down, put his forehead on the wheel, and slapped the dash with his hand. Grimes

0: set everyone up and took a moment with each instrument to show the musicians how to play his songs. "Keep yourself in B-flat," Rufus yelled, fingering the keys on Floyd's saxophone and moving on. He picked up the drumsticks and flourished a beat for Grimes. "What do you play, Rufus?" the drummer asked. "I can't play dead on any of them. Just give me a shuffle," Rufus said. That ended the rehearsal. The Bearcats shuffled into the first number. Big Ella took the mic. "Rufus is a makeup artist," Big Ella said, half to the crowd, half to the band. "He'll stand here and make up songs all night."
1: "You made me feel so mean. In the morning groan."
0: Big Ella told the audience, "Police arrested me for conjuring hoodoo." Rufus asked, "Yeah, what was the charge?" She said, $500. As the band shuffled, a lady in a sleek black dress caught every eye in the joint as she performed the newest dance. She rocked her hips all the way down to the floor. Rufus followed everyone's eyes and channeled their thoughts. They didn't want her to stop. He owed them everything he could do to help. He sang. After the show, everyone packed back into Rufus's car, fitting in the seats around the bass fiddle. "Gotta go to work," Rufus said. "It's 5 o'clock in the morning and my shift at the textile mill starts at 6. Grimes asked, "Rufus, why you do all this, man?" Rufus said, "'Cause every time I think I got my ends to meet, somebody come up and move the ends." "It's gonna be the death of you," Big Ella told him. "I'm gonna survive," Rufus said. "And I'm going to do something recognizable so when I pass off this land of the living, I will be remembered." And after struggling to remain awake for 57.5 cents an hour, Rufus headed toward his next job, hosting the Sepia Swing Club on radio station WDIA. For Rufus, WDIA made strange connections. The station broke barriers in the outside world. Every DJ was black, every show aimed for a black audience. But the owners were all white, and the DJs weren't allowed behind the glass between the studio and the engineer. The contradiction came to a head, so to speak. The place had only one bathroom. Rufus opened the door and stared into it. Looked pretty much the same as the one in his house. He looked around. Nobody. He thought, "I am part of this institution, and I'm not gonna go outside anymore." He walked in and slammed the door. And when he stepped back out, Rufus was standing face to face with a guy who was either IRS or FBI. Horn-rimmed glasses, skinny black tie, starched white shirt. "I'm Jim Stewart," the man said. "We listen to you all the time down at the studio." Picking up his chin off the floor, Rufus calmly asked, "What studio would that be?" "Satellite Records," Jim said. "Brand new. In fact, I brought you this." He handed Rufus a record and his business card. "Maybe you could give it a spin?" Rufus had the record on the air before Mr. G-Man got back in the car. Rufus watched Stewart flip on the radio. Stewart looked back towards Rufus, nodded his head one time, and smiled.
2: "I'm just a fool.
0: From DIA, it was time to stop home for a quick bite, then take the Bearcats back out into the night. Though Rufus barely had time to think, much less go to the bathroom, a song had been bubbling in his mind. He thought about bantering with Big Ella on the stage like an old married couple. They always came together at the end, kissed and made up. In his living room, Rufus grabbed a cardboard sign that advertised his show at the Brown Derby. He turned it over and jotted down some verses out of his mind. It was a totally different twist on a duet, unlike anything else on the radio, fast-paced and driving, not sing-songy syrup. Rufus had just a few minutes before he needed to leave again for the next shift. He raced around the house and grabbed up his tape recorder. With no Big Ella around, he needed someone to fill in the female lead and called for his teenage daughter. Rufus put the tape recorder on top of the TV set. He and his daughter, Carla, stood in the living room in front of the TV, belting out the song like they were on stage. Rufus scattered out the instrumental breaks and soft-shoed in his sock feet while Carla sang. It was a 10-minute masterpiece, and he knew just who to show.

He grabbed the tape and the business card and hit the door. The next afternoon, Jim Stewart called him at WDIA, and in no time, Rufus parked his 54 at the curb outside the Satellite Records studio. It was really an old movie theater. He walked in and looked up at the high curving ceiling and down across the hard floor that slanted to where the screen used to be. The Bearcats were already there waiting. To their surprise, Rufus walked in with a new female vocalist, his 17-year-old daughter. Grimes smiled at Carla. "Are you Big Ella?" he asked. "Big Ella can tear a house apart," Rufus said, "but she don't come across on record." Rufus led the recording session like he directed his gigs. Rufus hummed the melody, clapped the time, and the musicians played it back for him until they got it right. One thing didn't translate from the Bearcats' live act, though. The shuffle. Grimes spoke up. "I heard this New Orleans beat they call the heebie-jeebie," he demonstrated, "like that song, Ooh Poop I Do." "I love it," Rufus shouted. After two takes, Jim Stewart stepped out, holding out a record for Rufus. "Maybe you can give it a spin," Jim smiled. Rufus kicked off the next sepia swing hour in grand ceremony. "I've been telling you about the big record Carla and I recorded, and we do think it's big. Here it is. 'Cause I Love You."

A struggling little music company had its first big hit. It would soon change its name from Satellite to Stax Records. And Rufus Thomas soon worked his last shift at the textile mill.

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1: I Listen to Memphis is about Memphis music today, the people who make it, and the places and culture that fuel it. ilistentomemphis.com. Bill Street Caravan is supported by awards from Memphis Travel and Tennessee Arts Commission. We're back, and for those of you who are just tuning in, we're hanging loose with the signature sounds of Big Ass Truck at their 30th anniversary concert.
0: Though they don't perform together as Big Ass Truck regularly these days, several members of the Big Ass Truck family hold key roles elsewhere in the Memphis music community.
1: That's right, Pat. These guys have left an indelible mark all over Memphis music, and the entire music industry, in fact. There's guitarist and vocalist Steve Selvidge, son of Bill Street Caravan founder Sid Selvidge. When he's not home, rocking Memphis, he's typically touring all over the globe as a member of The Hold Steady, who famously had their song, The Bear and the Maiden Fair, featured on everyone's favorite dragon-fighting, family-feuding fantasy show, Game of Thrones.
0: Even though he's away with the band pretty often, he keeps his roots alive and well in Memphis by his collaboration with Zydeco soul artist Marcella Simeon.
1: You know, that's the beauty of Memphis, Pat. No matter where the music takes you, the city just stays in your soul. And speaking of diverse musical journeys, Robbie Grant has his hands in so many bands.
0: Oh, yeah, it's hard to even keep up. From Mouse Rocket to Man Control, Dream Journal, Aquarium Blood, and Vending Machine, Robbie's a musical chameleon. And let's not forget the annual Christmas show with the Robbie Grant Band, a festive tradition.
1: And the man has made his mark on NPR's popular Tiny Desk series with an experimental side project called Mellotron Variations, where he shared the prestigious stage with musical heavyweights like John Medeski and Pat Sansone of the band Wilco.
0: I just got to stop. Mellotron Variations is like the freakiest thing ever. You should go Google it and look it up. It's an experience in sound and what sound can do. So I won't talk more about it. Just go Google it. But they're on a Bill Street Caravan show also. So you can go look through the Bill Street Caravan archives. So let's talk about your collaboration, JB. You and Robbie co-founded WYXR 91.7 FM in Memphis, keeping the flame of great music burning bright.
1: Yeah, it's been an incredible honor to work alongside Robbie and under his tutelage. We brought the station to life and breathed quite a bit of fresh air, if I must say, into the Memphis radio landscape. And we brought along 90 volunteer hosts who get to play whatever kind of music they want. No playlists, no spreadsheets, no ratings. I don't stand over them and tell them what to look into or any of that sort of stuff. They just play the music that feels good to them.
0: Let's celebrate community radio and what it means around the United States, because it is where you hear the real music. So, not to overlook anybody in the band, I got to put some attention on the turntable maestro, DJ Colin Butler. Now, for widespread Panic fans, they know him for scratching up a storm in a handful of their local shows. But I will tell you one thing about Colin. He was the first person to ever make me look at a turntable as an instrument within its own. There were whole conversations that we had about that. And he looks at the work that he does as a philosophy, as a important piece to the band, that instrument that's been forgotten. And he has a lot of versatility in what he does. It's sort of exciting to hear him talk about it.
1: I couldn't agree more, Pat. As a turntablist myself, I've learned quite a lot from Colin over the years. All of these guys have written their chapters in Memphis music history, and I'm so privileged and grateful that they give so much to our local scene and show so much of the Memphis influence elsewhere. So without further ado, let's jump right back into the music for this 30th anniversary celebration of Big Ass Truck.

0: Isaac Hayes. Isaac Hayes, everybody.
1: All right.
2: Alrighty, folks, we're here today with Thomas Cribbins, once again guest hosting on Bill Street Caravan, and we have a special guest in a studio / Bill Street Caravan office with us today, Mr. Steve Selvidge. How are you doing today, Steve?
3: I'm doing well, Thomas. How are you?
2: I'm doing fine, Thanks so much, man. Steve Selvidge is the son of Bill Street Caravan's founding producer and executive director, Mr. Sid Selvidge. So it's fair to say without Steve and his family, there'd be no me talking to you guys on this mic right now.
3: That's right. Now we're just hanging out.
2: Yes, now we're just hanging out, man. Steve Selvidge is a guitar hero in simplest of terms. And I mean that wholeheartedly as a guitar player myself. What was your earliest influence musically, and when did you decide on the guitar, and when did it take hold of you, man?
3: I mean, earliest influence had to have been my dad, just because, you know, he was always around singing, playing. I was always going to see him. It was all I ever remember wanting to do. And then it was like, that was it. That's all I thought about, was being a guitar player.
2: How old were you?
3: 10.
2: 10, wow.
3: Yeah, when I decided to, like, that's what I wanted to do, I was 10 years old.
2: Oh, wow. That's an early commitment, man.
3: Yeah, yeah.
2: So you start that journey at 10. What age are you by the time you say, all right, let me get my first band. Let's find some buddies. Let's do some music out of here. And what was the name of that band?
3: So the first band that I played guitar in was, fast forward by 3 years, my buddy Miles was singing this band called Uncensored. And they already had a guitar player, but he wanted to bring me in as well. So I came in and we played at the Antenna Club.
2: Can we talk about a little bit about who was in Mudboy and what was your experience watching them? How did Mudboy influence you and what you're doing down the line, even with some of the offspring of these same guys?
3: Right. I mean, Mudboy was everything to us. Okay, so Mudboy and the Neutrons was my dad, Jim Dickinson, Lee Baker, who was a big guitar influence. Lee Baker was like the guitar player.
2: Yeah.
3: He was the hero. And then Jimmy Crossway played washboard.
2: Yeah.
3: And they would have various rotating sort of rhythm sections, or sometimes they would just jug it, you know, just play acoustic. And so how it kind of came about is that, like, Dickinson, my dad, Lee Baker, they'd all had, like, record deals kind of go south. Like, they had been kind of in, like, the major label world. Like, my dad had a record out on Enterprise, Isaac Hayes' label, and he had cut a record for Elektra, but that fell through, and... You know, Dickinson had an album out on Atlantic, and Baker was in a band called Moloch that was also an Enterprise. But so that the idea was to form this crazy gonzo band that couldn't get signed. Mm. It was the antithesis of, like, the record industry. You're trying to make it big. Mm. They would just play stuff that was they were influenced by. I mean, obviously they had the good fortune to learn from so many of these blues masters. Mississippi Fred McDowell, Ferry Lewis, Johnny Woods, and stuff like that. And then just kind of the rock and roll that they cut their teeth on, you know. Bo Diddley was a big one. I mean, I caught the tail end of it, but like the 70s were, I mean, y'all, our dads are going crazy.
2: We're going to leave it right there. Yeah. After that. Our dads were going crazy. Yeah. That's the catch-all statement for everything. I could believe it, man. So and you mentioned that was around the early 2000s. Which isn't quite 30 years ago. So before then, you've already formed Big Ass Truck.
3: Correct.
2: How did that come about? Talk to me about who's in that and what are y'all doing at this time.
3: So we played a show with this band called The Simpletones, which became The Simple Ones, which is our dearly departed Jared McStay, got in touch with me and said, hey, we're playing a show at the Antenna. Do you want to open up? And I was like, well, my band's broken up, but I can put something together by the time of the show. So in the last little bit of 1992, actually, I had been trying to do something with our DJ, Colin Butler. He's a turntablist. So Robbie and I were still tight. I called up Robbie. I've been talking to this dude, Joe Boone. Called him up. Knew Alex Green. And knew he was into, like, the Booker T stuff we kind of wanted to do. Because we wanted to do, like, a new Memphis soul kind of thing.
2: Oh, okay.
3: But with, like, hip-hop elements.
2: Wow.
3: So... put everybody together, and within two practices we had enough material. We worked up a version of I'm a Ram by Al Green,
2: yeah.
3: Which T Petey Hodges just gave me the stamp of approval. He told me he liked it. So, I can take that with me.
2: Legend. For those who don't know, Petey Hodges is the guitar player for Al Green on a lot of those classic and hit records, Love and Happiness being one of them. Come on, man.
3: We love you, Teeny.
2: Yes, sir. Love you, Teeny. I had a chance to meet him one time before his passing.
3: He's magic.
2: And it was a magic. Truly magic.
3: He's a magic baby. Twin.
2: Yes, sir. Sweet, man. So the 13-year gap, and when did you guys reconvene after, what year was that?
3: Ultimately, it became 2014. We kind of started talking about it in 2012, but it didn't actually happen until 2014.
2: Gotcha. And were y'all gigging regularly again? Or was it just to come together to write some new material?
3: Didn't write anything new. Total, you know, Heritage Act. we did like a warm-up show in Oxford.
2: Okay.
3: And then came and did that. So the show is at Minglewood Hall. It was part, it wasn't just us. It was part of a launch party for a documentary called Meanwhile in Memphis.
2: Okay.
3: So
2: were
3: like,
2: you guys part, were you featured in
3: that? Yeah. So we were interviewed for that.
2: Nice.
3: And we're in it. And so it was a multi-band thing. It went off well. You know, we had like the all original members for that one. Mm-hmm. And we kind of just mainly played stuff from the first album.
2: Right.
3: And then that was that. By that point, I'd been in the Halt Steady for 4 years.
2: Okay.
3: And in 2014, we started an album cycle.
2: Gosh.
3: So, you know, that was like, I did that gig, and then I was on the road.
2: You also released an album at the top of this year, celebrating your 30 years together.
3: That's right. Terminus Records and Mempho Presents came to us with the idea of doing a career retrospective. I can't call it a greatest hits because we didn't really have any hits, but you know, it was like, because so a couple years ago Terminus had reissued our 1998 album Who Let You In Here on vinyl. Mm-hmm. Like the whole thing.
2: Wow.
3: So it wasn't really in the cards to do reissues of everything, so we just sort of put together a greatest hits kind of thing. And yeah, it's just because there's a couple of albums that aren't available on the DSPs. So it was an idea of getting some more of the music out there. And just a kind of way to recontextualize it. It was really fun. I sequenced it, and it was really fun to listen to, you know, the journey.
2: Yeah.
3: You know, it wasn't chronological.
2: Wow.
3: But it was neat to hear all the different eras kind of weave in and out of each other.
2: Wow. Nice.
3: And just nice to have some more product, something to talk about.
2: Yes, sir. I'll be going out looking for that myself and adding it to the
3: support
2: collection.
3: Your local record stores.
2: Yes, sir. Well, Steve, man, I certainly thank you for coming in office. One last tidbit for the audience. As you listen to this episode and all newer episodes of Bill Street Caravan, if you listen to the theme music that is playing at the beginning of the show, that is Steve Selvidge, along with some of the names he's mentioned today, Paul Taylor, Luther Dickinson, Mono Neon, Kirk Whalum, Yellow P are all on this. This is the Bill Street Caravan theme song, but Steve is the guitar hero on that thing, right?
3: I'm the Isaac Hayes fuzz.
2: Yes, sir. Yes, I love it, man.
3: Yeah.
2: So thank you.
3: Thank you. Thanks for having me.
2: Yes, sir. I appreciate it, man. We look forward to hearing more from Big Ass Truck right here on Bill Street Caravan. We thank Steve Selvidge for being in studio with us.
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1: And I'm Barry Mackay.
0: And welcome to It's Time, the show where we look at the best of the Australian national charts between the 60s and the 90s, using the Kent Music Report, the Australian Music Report, and the ARIA charts. Today we're looking at the best of the charts from this week in 1972. Barry, what's coming up on today's show?
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0: Kicking us off at number 57 on the Australian Singles Chart this week on the 11th of September 1972 was Carson and Boogie.

0: That's Carson and Boogie at number 57 on the Australian Singles Chart this week on the 11th of September 1972. And that single went on to peak at number 29 on the Australian Singles Chart the following month. Formed in Melbourne and heavily influenced by the blues rock of Canned Heat, Carson originally performed as the Carson County Band, before shortening their name to avoid being misidentified as a country act. This track, co-written by guitarist Greg Laurie and vocalist Broderick Smith, became a top 30 hit on the Go Set National Top 40 in September 1972. The single served as the centerpiece for their debut album, Blown, which reached number 14 on the Go Set Top 20 Albums chart. While the group was lauded for their powerful hard rock sound and Laurie's slide guitar work, they disbanded in early 1973, shortly after a performance at the second Sunbury Pop Festival. Following the split, Broderick Smith gained further prominence as a founding member of the Dingoes.
1: Rising up the Australian national charts this week on the 11th of September 1972 from number 68 to number 48 was Alice Cooper and School's Out.

0: That's School's Out by Alice Cooper, number 48 on the Australian National Charts this week on the 11th of September 1972. And that single went on to peak at number 39 here in Australia 2 weeks later. It was the title track of the album of the same name, which fared much better on the Australian album charts, peaking at number 5 the same year. The song made a massive chart impact, making number 1 in the UK for 3 weeks and number 7 on the Billboard Hot 100. Despite being banned by several radio stations for its perceived rebellious influence, the track shifted public perception of the group from a theatrical novelty to a major rock act.
1: Rising up the charts 8 places from number 48 to number 40 this week on the 11th of September 1972 was British group Argent and Hold Your Head Up.

0: That's British band Argent and Hold Your Head Up at number 40 on the Australian Singles Chart this week on the 11th September 1972. And that single went on to peak at number 32 on the Australian Singles Chart 2 weeks later. This track became the band's definitive international hit. While credited to the songwriting partnership of Rod Argent and Chris White, the song was primarily penned by White. It achieved remarkable chart symmetry, peaking at number 5 in the UK, the US and Canada, ultimately ranking as one of Billboard's top 50 songs of 1972 in the United States. The track is anchored by a driving War March bassline and a legendary Hammond B3 performance. The middle section features what keyboardist Rick Wakeman famously described as the greatest organ solo ever. The song was warmly received by music critics. Record World magazine called it an infectious rocker that should have strong impact in the United States.
1: Falling down the Australian national charts this week on the 11th of September 1972, from number 28 back to number 37 was Elton John and the double A-sided hit Tiny Dancer and Rocket Man.

0: That's Elton John with the double A-sider Rocket Man and Tiny Dancer at number 37 on the Australian National Charts this week on the 11th of September 1972. And that single appeared at number 11 in July that year. Originally released in March that year as the lead single from his album Honky Chateau, it was written by Elton John and Bernie Taupin. The track was inspired by Ray Bradbury's short story about an astronaut separated from his family. The single climbed to number 2 in the UK and number 6 in the United States. Kate Bush covered the song in 1991, and it's also been recorded by many artists since then.
1: Falling down the charts, 5 places from number 15 to number 20 this week on the 11th of September 1972 was Melbourne band Country Radio and Gypsy Queen.

0: Country Radio and Gypsy Queen at number 20 on the Australian Singles Chart this week on the 11th September 1972. And that single had peaked at number 11 on the Australian Singles Chart the previous month. Recorded in Melbourne in April 1972, this track was the most successful release for Greg Quill's Country Radio. Co-written by Quill and guitarist Kerin Tolhurst, its sound reflected the emerging electric country rock style influenced by artists like The Band and The Byrds. The single spent 13 weeks on the Go Set National Top 40, peaking at number 12 in August 1972. It also earned the APRA Song of the Year Awards, sharing the honour with Mississippi's Kings of the World. The song's success led to a Canadian release and a tour of North America later that year. Following the band's performance at 1973 Sunbury Pop Festival, Tolhurst left the group to form the Dingoes with Broderick Smith, while Quill eventually relocated to Canada to pursue a career in journalism.
1: 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Today we're looking at the best of the charts from this week in 1972.
0: Let's take a bit of time out now and look at the top 10 albums of the week for this week on the 11th of September, 1972. At number 10, we had Harvest by Neil Young. At number 9, Schools Out by Alice Cooper. At number 8, Moods by Neil Diamond. 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At number 5, Machine Head by Deep Purple. At number 4, Honky Chateau by Elton John. At number 3, Slade Alive by Slade. At number 2, Teaser and the Firecat by Cat Stevens. And at number 1, Thick as a Brick by Jethro Tull, which peaked at number 1 for 11 weeks, and this was its 10th week at the top. Well, let's take a closer look at the number 3 album of the week, Slade Alive by Slade. And that album peaked at number 1 for 12 non-consecutive weeks from later that same month. It was also the biggest charting album of 1972 here in Australia. The album was recorded over three nights in October 1972.

0: 71 at Command Theatre Studio in London. To get a high quality recording without losing the atmosphere, the band brought an audience of roughly 200 fans into the studio space. The album reached number 2 in the UK, and its biggest impact was in Australia, where it made number 1 and became the highest selling album since Sgt. Pepper's Lonely Hearts Club Band. Well, let's hear a song from that number 3 album of the week, Slade Alive by Slade. Get down, get with it.
1: Let's see it going a bit now. They're all getting warmed up a bit, so let's see everybody leaping. This is get down and get with it.
2: Right, here I go with the bullet.
1: Let's see you letting go, all right? Fun. Get me a kid. Shut up while I get me a kid. Let your head down. Let your head down. I say, everybody, get up on your seats. Clap your hands and stand with me.

0: That's Get Down, Get With It from the number 3 album of the week this week on the 11th September 1972, Slade Alive by Slade.
1: Let's have a look at the news headlines for September 1972. On the 1st of September, Australia officially adopted the Celsius temperature scale today, replacing Fahrenheit. The change brings to an end to references to century temperatures and aligns Australia with international scientific standards. Also on the 1st of September, American chess player Bobby Fischer became world chess champion after defeating Soviet grandmaster Boris Spassky. Fischer lived up to his reputation for unpredictability, arriving an hour late for the award ceremony. On the 5th of September, the Munich Olympic Games was struck by violence before dawn when members of the Black September group entered the Israeli team's headquarters in the Olympic Village. Wrestling coach Moshe Weinberg was killed instantly, and weightlifter Yosef Romano later died of his wounds after helping teammates escape. 10 Israeli athletes were taken hostage, while one, Gad Sobari, managed a dramatic escape under gunfire. On the 11th of September, despite the shadow cast over the Olympic Games, outstanding performances continued. American swimmer Mark Spitz won a record 7 gold medals, and Australia's Shane Gould claimed 3 golds, and Australia's total of 8 gold medals marked its best Olympic result since 1960. And finally, on the 21st of September, South Asians expelled from Uganda began arriving in London, many with no possessions after being stripped of their money by soldiers loyal to President Idi Amin.
0: Falling down the charts 2 places from number 8 to number 10 this week on the 11th of September 1972 were the Bee Gees and Run to Me.

0: It's the Bee Gees with Run To Me at number 10 on the Australian Singles Chart this week on the 11th of September 1972. That single went on to peak at number 3 on the Australian Singles Chart the following month. Recorded on the 12th of April 1972 at London's IBC Studios, Run To Me served as the lead single from the album To Whom It May Concern. Written by Barry, Robin and Maurice Gibb, the track followed the melodic structure of their previous hits, My World and Don't Want to Live Inside Myself, featuring a dual vocal lead from Barry and Robin. Released in July, the single reached number 9 in the UK and number 16 in the United States, with critics noting its similarity to How Can You Mend a Broken Heart. While the group filmed a simple black and white promotional video featuring the brothers around Morris's grand piano, the song also gained traction through a cover by Andy Williams.
1: And rising up the Australian national charts this week on the 11th of September 1972 from number 9 to number 8 was Australian band Blackfeather with Boppin' the Blues.

0: That's Black Feather and Boppin' the Blues at number 8 on the Australian National Charts this week on the 11th of September 1972. And that single went on to peak at number 1 for 2 weeks, 3 weeks later. It was originally a 1956 rockabilly hit for Carl Perkins, and the 1972 version by Sydney band Black Feather was a complete departure from the original. Aside from the title, the song featured entirely new lyrics and a piano-led boogie-woogie melody written by the band's former guitarist, John Robinson. Released in July 1972 on the Infinity label, the single became a massive success, reaching number one on the Go Set National Top 40 in October and staying on the top of their charts for 4 weeks.
1: Holding steady at number 6 on the Australian Singles Chart this week on the 11th of September 1972 was an Aussie classic. Here's Slim Newton and the Redback on the Toilet Seat.

0: That's Slim Newton and the red back on the toilet seat at number 6, where it held steady this week on the 11th of September 1972. And that single had peaked at number 5 on the Australian singles chart the previous month. Recorded at Hadley Records in Tamworth, this novelty country track was the debut release for Western Australian singer and songwriter Slim Newton. Despite its humorous tone, the EP featured a straightforward country arrangement typical of the Hadley studio sound. Released in June 1972, the record became an unexpected commercial force, and despite peaking at number 5 on the Kent Music Report charts, it is estimated to have sold over 100,000 copies, a significant figure for a local independent release.
1: And falling down the Australian national charts one place from number 2 to number 3 this week on the 11th of September 1972, were The Hollies and Long Cool Woman in a Black Dress.

0: That's the Hollies and Long Cool Woman in a Black Dress at number 3 on the Australian National Charts this week on the 11th of September 1972. And that single had peaked at number 2 here in Australia the previous week. This single marked a significant departure from the Hollies' signature three-part harmony sound. Lead singer Alan Clark provided the only prominent vocals and played lead guitar, intentionally imitating the swamp rock style of John Fogerty and Creedence Clearwater Revival. It made number 2 on the Billboard Hot 100 in the US, and it peaked at number 2 here in Australia and in New Zealand. Despite selling over 2 million copies worldwide, it had modest success in the UK, only reaching number 32 over there.
1: And finally, let's take a look at the top 10 charting singles of the week for this week on the 11th of September 1972. At number 10, we have the double A-sided hit Run to Me and Road to Alaska by the Bee Gees. At number 9, The Candyman, September 1972. At number 10, we have the double A-sided hit Run to Me and Road to Alaska by the Bee Gees. At number 9, The Candyman.

0: charts. Wayne Newton and Daddy, Don't You Walk So Fast at number one on the Australian Singles Chart this week on the 11th of September 1972. The single was a major commercial success, reaching number four on the Billboard Hot 100 in the United States.
1: Well, that's the show for another week. Thanks go to David Kent and his website, www.australianchartbooks.com.au, for the use of his Kent Music Report and Australian Music Report charts in the show. News headlines are mostly sourced from the Chronicle of the 20th Century, published by Penguin. I'm Barry Mackay.
2: And I'm William Broom.
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1: BBC News with Sue Montgomery. There's been a mixed reaction in London and Dublin to Donald Trump's assertion that he'd love to see the unification of Northern Ireland and the Irish Republic. The British government stressed that constitutional change would only happen if people on both sides of the border wanted it, as per the terms of the Good Friday peace agreement. Sarah Gervin is in Dunbeg.
2: We know that President Donald Trump speaks quite often off the cuff. He started speaking about the relationship between the Republic of Ireland and Northern Ireland, and he said he didn't want to cause any problems, but he said he thought a united Ireland would be a great thing, adding, "I'd love to see it unified." That issue is one of the most sensitive and contentious on this island. It has been for decades, if not hundreds of years, and as you can imagine, there has been an absolutely massive reaction to what the most powerful man in the world had to say.
1: The boss of the artificial intelligence company Anthropic has said the industry should slow down following recent concerns about AI safety. Dario Amodé has warned that given the increasing rate of AI development, a swarm of rogue AI agents could take over the internet in 6 to 12 months, potentially causing hundreds of billions of dollars in damage. Nick Johnson reports.
3: Earlier in the week, a safety researcher at Anthropic took to social media, saying he was leaving his position at the company because he believes there's a greater than 10% chance AI could kill all humans within the next decade. This morning, a second Anthropic employee resigned, accusing AI companies of not investing enough in safety measures. Now, in an essay entitled "We Must Pace the Frontier," Anthropic's chief executive Dario Amodé has urged AI companies to moderate the rate at which the technology develops.
1: 11 world leaders meeting at the BRICS summit in India have agreed a joint declaration, despite sharp divisions over the Middle East conflict. The grouping was formed as a counterweight to the US and Western Europe. Azadeh Mashiri reports from Delhi.
4: A joint declaration has been adopted by consensus. What is striking is what it doesn't say. On the war in the Middle East, it urges maximum restraint, but assigns no blame. Another challenge for several members has been how to avoid Washington's ire this weekend amid Donald Trump's tariff threats. Still, the declaration lists concerns over indiscriminate rising tariffs and condemns unilateral sanctions. Reaching a consensus was no easy feat, but the BRICS summit has yet to deliver concrete results.
1: An Israeli soldier has been filmed shooting a Palestinian man in the leg, who appeared to pose no threat in the north of the occupied West Bank. The IDF says it has launched an investigation into the incident. World News from the BBC. Hungary's leader says he will change a law introduced by the previous far-right government which prevented same-sex couples from adopting. Announcing the plan, the Prime Minister, Peter Modzsor, described as evil those who believe children were better off living in inhumane conditions rather than with two parents of the same sex. The new ruler of the traditional kingdom of Toro in western Uganda has been declared during the funeral service of the late King Oyo Nyimba. Prince Edward Rukidi Kinchanangoma, a popular TV anchor, was named as the royal successor by the Babito clan, whose head made the official announcement as mourners gathered to pay their final respects to the young monarch. Police in Kenya say they've arrested 18 people in recent days over allegations of assaulting, intimidating or extorting foreign nationals. There was a rise in suspected xenophobic attacks last week after President Ruto directed the authorities to move against foreigners engaged in small-scale trading. Celine Dion is about to make her long-awaited return to the stage in a sold-out performance in Paris, her first full concert in 6 years. The Canadian singer was diagnosed with a rare neurological condition 4 years ago that affected her singing voice. As she left for the venue this evening, she greeted fans. Our Paris correspondent, Hugh Schofield, was there.
5: Enormous excitement here. Thousands of people are coming, predominantly female, I would say, but they're all wearing their white Celine Dion T-shirts, and they're all absolutely entranced by this feeling that they're about to see something special, very special. Celine Dion, who's been out of circulation for 6 years now, she had this terrible, debilitating, stiff person syndrome, which knocked her out completely, but she's really won a lot of friends above and beyond the fans she already had.
1: BBC News.
0: 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This is the Community Radio Network.

Hello and welcome to another Jazz Hour. I'm Barry O'Sullivan with a program produced in the studios of 2MBS Fine Music Sydney and coming to you across Australia via the Community Radio Network. Tilly Street is a Sydney-based vocalist and songwriter whose work is rooted in a deep connection to the jazz tradition and the art of storytelling through song. Her distinctive sound brings together original compositions and reimagined standards, earning her recognition as an emerging voice on the Australian jazz scene. Influenced by artists like Sarah Vaughan, Carmen McRae, June Christie and Chris Connor, she's recently released her debut album, All at Sea. To chat about that and to spin some tracks from that recording, Tilly joins me as my special studio guest on this edition of A Jazz Hour. But before we meet her, let's hear her sing with the Pocket Trio from their album Something Borrowed, Something Blue, and the track Who Cares?

0: Kelly Street on the vocals with George and Ira Gershwin song, Who Cares, with the Pocket Trio. And Tilly is my special studio guest. Welcome to a Jazz Hour.
1: Thank you, Barry. It's lovely to see you.
0: Now, the Pocket Trio, you've done a lot of recording with them, and it features a couple of your original tracks as well.
1: Yes, I was very excited when Andrew asked me to be a part of this album. So it's a collaborative album with four different singers, with Monica Trappiger, Kate Wadey, Edo Santoni and myself. And we each wrote a song with Andrew, an original song, and then we recorded a standard. And that, yeah, Who Cares was my my pick.
0: And you did a successful statewide tour.
1: We did, yeah, we did an East Coast tour, and that was just so much fun. Yeah, it was amazing. A highlight was staying down on the South Coast in Monica's beach house.
0: Oh, gorgeous.
1: And it was
0: I hope the weather was good. But you've just returned from a tour yourself of this album, your new album, All at Sea. Let's talk about that. Trials and tribulations of getting an album on the market, especially for a female vocalist. What are some of the difficulties you encountered, first of all?
1: I guess it's a huge financial or investment, and I wanted to do it for years and years, but then I also had a bit of self-doubt and I never quite felt ready, so I was just sort of quietly saving up.
0: So yeah. The self-doubt came from the financial aspect?
1: No, that's just a deep-rooted thing for me.
0: Self-doubt in your... Where did you actually find your voice? When did you find your voice as a professional singer?
1: Probably not until a few years ago. Oh. I guess I've been doing jazz for about 10 years. So that was when I first met Arthur Washington, who plays guitar on this album, and he's also my partner. And
0: so before that, you sang non-professionally?
1: I did a little bit. Like, I performed at some weddings, and I did some sort of pub open mic nights and played covers on guitar. And
0: what about at school?
1: And at school, I loved musicals. I was a musical theatre girl. And
0: so that's quite a different way of singing, isn't it, to jazz?
1: Yes. Well, I was at an all-girls school, and I would often get the male roles because of my range.
0: What are some of the great male roles you played?
1: Oh, I got to play Curly McLean from Oklahoma.
0: Wow, that's a good role.
1: I loved it, and I love all the music in that, like Surrey with a Fringe on top.
0: Yeah.
1: Some of those are like jazz standards now as
0: they
1: well.
0: Are.
1: So,
0: yeah.
1: And in high school, I did have a singing teacher who taught me a whole lot of standards as well.
0: Uh-huh.
1: But the obsession didn't really start until I sort of met this whole Sydney community of jazz musicians.
0: So you met a group of jazz musicians who introduced you to singing jazz.
1: Corrupted me.
0: Corrupted. Well, speaking of corruption, first track that we're going to play is from your album, but it's That's It, I Quit, I'm Corrupted.
1: Oh, yeah.
0: These are your lyrics.
1: Yes, and Andrew Scott
0: wrote the melody. Andrew Scott from the Pocket Trio, of course.
1: Yes.
0: And he's also on your album.
1: Yeah, Andrew is just such an amazing person to write music with. Like, he's so generous and we're also very different. So it was very fun writing the lyrics to this song. I guess it's about, it could be frustration with the corrupt world we live in, or it could be wanting to quit a toxic relationship or your job or whatever's suppressing you.

0: Kelly Street on the vocals. From her album, it's called All at Sea, and that was a track that she wrote with the pianist on that track, Andrew Scott. And Tilly, All at Sea.
1: Yes.
0: You don't sound all at sea on that.
1: I think, I decided to call it All at Sea because it's a lyric from one of the songs on the album called Lawns, which is written by Carla Bley.
0: Beautiful. And hopefully we'll get time to play that track later in the program.
1: Yeah, so Kurt Elling wrote the lyrics, and All at Sea, it's sort of like you're feeling lost and without navigation, and but that's such a beautiful sort of like grounding song. There's something sort of like anchoring in that song. So it's sort of like it's feeling okay being sort of lost.
0: So the day of the recording, you had some sad news, didn't you?
1: Yeah.
0: That may have thrown you all at sea, I would imagine. So tell us about that.
1: Yeah, so evening before we went into the studio, we got some very devastating news that our friend Chris O'Day had passed away. And Chris was an incredible musician, incredible saxophone player, a really beautiful, cheeky spirit. And
0: a former scholarship winner here at 2MBS Fine Music for the year. I forget what year it was, about 2021 or something like that.
1: Yeah, we were just sort of shell-shocked, really, and then...
0: Great saxophonist.
1: So good.
0: Fabulous band member, I'd imagine.
1: And an incredible person to watch perform, just fully embodied with his horn, and,
0: So that kind of threw you all at sea, or devastated the group of musicians that you were working with on the day.
1: Well, all of us... we all had our own sort of relationship.
0: Connection with him.
1: I guess it was just, I don't know, Arthur was the one that was sort of like, I think we should just give it a go. Let's just go and be together and see what happens. And it ended up being, a very challenging but really kind of nice way to grieve together, especially that immediate shock when you find out someone's passed away.
0: It could have been a very depressing album.
1: Yeah.
0: But fortunately it didn't turn out that your music choices on the album weren't all depressing ballads or things like that. But you did, for your music choice, you chose a song that was written by Chris O'Day and Kate Wadey from her album...
1: Forever Like This.
0: Forever Like This.
1: Yeah.
0: And this track is called One More Chance. Why? What's so special about this, apart from the fact that Chris and Kate are both on it?
1: Well, Chris and Kate had a very special musical chemistry.
0: They did.
1: And it's captured so beautifully in this song. And, I'm so glad that we have that, forever to listen to.

0: That's a beautiful song, isn't it?
1: So beautiful.
0: And beautifully delivered by our former Ken Weatherly jazz scholar at 2MBS Fine Music Sydney, Kate Wadey on the vocals there, accompanied by another Ken Weatherly jazz scholar, Chris O'Day on the saxophone. The choice of my studio guest, Tilly Street. Tilly, let's talk about your influences. Obviously, every vocalist has another vocalist that they admire or draw inspiration from. I mentioned June Christie and Chris Connor.
1: Yes, I love those two singers. They can sound quite similar to each other, but Chris Connor, I think, has a bit more depth and huskiness to her voice. And I just love the songs that she chooses as well. They're often quite sitting on the outskirts of, you know, popular Cole Porter songs. She does this crazy Cole Porter song called Riding High, and it's amazing.
0: Amazing to think they had such huge recording careers in the 1950s and 1960s.

0: the '60s,
1: yes,
0: and then it kind of like all disappeared because the music changed, I suppose.
1: Yeah,
0: from that kind of style of singing. But do you draw influence from any other singers that I haven't mentioned?
1: I do. I love a lot of male singers. I love Sammy Davis Jr. Even though maybe he's not too. Like a jazz singer, but I just...
0: Well, he's kind of like a jazz singer.
1: I love all his recordings with Count Basie and also Joe Williams. Like, I love...
0: Oh, beautiful voice.
1: Love his voice. And Kurt Elling, of course, like as a modern...
0: Of course.
1: I think he's probably the best male jazz singer.
0: Yeah. That's currently working.
1: Yeah, yeah.
0: And working he does indeed.
1: Yeah.
0: So that brings us back to your next track from the album, Something Cool. Now, this was a hit for... June Christie, of course.
1: Yes.
0: I think she introduced it, but like a million and one people don't sing this song.
1: Yes, yeah.
0: Is it a difficult song to sing?
1: I don't think so. I just think it's a really gorgeous ballad with sort of a narrative.
0: Sad in a way, isn't it?
1: Yeah. Billy Barnes, who wrote it, he was gay as well, like Chris Connor, and he also wrote this incredible song that was recorded by Barbara Streisand called Have I Stayed Too Long at the Fair?
0: Oh, that one.
1: Oh, my goodness. Oh, yeah. And he just wrote, and they're both songs that are very female-centric, and they, I don't know, he just has beautiful lyricism telling a story about a woman. So Have I Stayed Too Long at the Fair is sort of from much younger, sort of teenage, sort of girlishness song. And then Something Cool is sort of
0: a mature age woman,
1: mature, yeah,
0: thinking about her past.
1: Correct.
0: Let's go back into ballad mode.

0: You're listening to a Jazz Hour coming to across Australia from the studios of 2MBS Fine Music Sydney. I'm Barry O'Sullivan. On that last track, Tilly Street, and that was from her album, All at Sea. Tilly, we were talking off air about successful recording artists and how much money they used to make when they made records.
1: Oh, yeah.
0: In those days long gone. Why is it so important to bring out an album and a recording for a vocalist these days?
1: Oh,
0: surely not just to make a lot of money.
1: No, I think you just really have to love what you're doing. Like, it's, I can only speak for myself. I just wanted to do it. This is like kind of living out a dream that I've had for a long time. And so what are we if we don't follow our dreams? And regardless of whether, you know, you get fame or success, money, success can be, you know, defined so many different ways. Like, I feel so grateful with how this tour has been going and the lovely messages I've received from people who've connected with the album, and that's a success to me. And so that, but yeah, it's very different now. I guess it's hard to...
0: Well, you mentioned you went on tour, so you did live gigs. Yes. You would have had your album with you, so you could utilise that on the tour, couldn't you?
1: Yes, I've had a lot of fun with that. A literal draw card. I've been collecting these vintage postcards, and so anyone that purchases a vinyl gets to sort of pick a vintage postcard.
0: All right. Your marketing strategy, is it?
1: This is my very clever marketing strategy, and you'd be surprised, people have...
0: It works.
1: ...have been loving it.
0: Yeah. So, well, that's very clever. So you're using your recording as your business card, and they pay for it as well, and get a little gift as well.
1: Yeah.
0: Oh, very clever. Let's get back to your music choices, which is a samba number. Well, it's not kind of like a samba. It's by an artist who is a samba artist. Yeah. Tell us all about her.
1: Oh, this is a wonderful Brazilian artist called Bete Carvalho, or Beth Carvalho.
0: And she was known as the Queen of Samba, is that right?
1: I think maybe
0: some people...
1: Or
0: were there many queens of samba?
1: I think there's so many queens of samba.
0: Right. And this track that you chose, is it a samba number?
1: It is samba, yeah. I think she mainly does sing samba, yeah. So I've obviously, like, learning jazz material, you learn, you know, the Jobim, Bossa Nova stuff, but samba is such a new sort of flavour. It's such more rhythmic.
0: Have you got a samba number on your album?
1: No, I don't.
0: Why not?
1: I've really just been sort of dipping my toes into it recently. I mean, I got introduced to Bete Carvalho from Abby Constable, who plays drums on the album.
0: Mm-hmm.
1: And Abby is just such a... She's such an incredible musician and also such a student of the world, and like loves Latin music, loves like music from Cuba.
0: Well, she'd be into the rhythm, wouldn't she?
1: Yeah. And like so I've just sort of fallen in love with samba.
0: So her name is Beth, is it?
1: Beth. But in Brazil,
0: so
1: they say Bete.
0: Oh, Bete Carvalho.

0: nothing like a bit of Brazilian music, is there?
1: Oh, it's so good.
0: I'm in love with the samba, the bossa nova, the bolero, everything.
1: You know,
0: everything Brazilian is just musically fantastic.
1: So beautiful. And that song is called Morrendo de Saudade, which means sort of dying of longing or dying of missing you.
0: Morrendo Saudade de Saudade.
1: Saudade.
0: Your Brazilian pronunciations are brilliant.
1: Well, thank you. I'm lucky. Abby Constable actually speaks Portuguese and Spanish.
0: Okay.
1: So she's helped me a lot.
0: All right. So the name of the next track is from you.
1: O Barquinho.
0: Oh, which means My Little Boat. Where did you find that song? It's a beautiful song.
1: It's a beautiful song. I think the first recording of it I heard was by another Brazilian singer called Nara Leo. And I just love that recording so much. And quite a few people have recorded it. I think another one is like Stacey Kent.
0: Oh, yeah.
1: Yeah, she does a lovely version of it.
0: But where can they hear your version?
1: Oh, well...
0: Where can they buy a copy of your version?
1: You can... well, it's available on all the streaming monstrosities. No.
0: But your business card is out there on the streaming platforms.
1: Yes, yes, yes. And but no, if you...
0: But
1: like,
0: however, if you want to hold the physical copy...
1: Yes. And if you want a postcard, it's available on Bandcamp.
0: And you can buy it this month, next month, or the week, or any day.
1: Or
0: really.
1: Any day, really.
0: And it's under the under your name, Tilly Street, and your debut album, All at Sea, which features this song,

0: That's a lovely version of My Little Boat from vocalist Tilly Street, who is my studio guest, and she's got that on her latest album, All at Sea. We're going to play another music choice of yours, and it's not from a vocalist at all.
1: No.
0: But someone who plays the bass. Now, come on, there must be a story to this.
1: Well, you know how everybody digs Bill Evans?
0: Yes.
1: Everybody digs Jonathan Schwartz.
0: Right.
1: I just think he's one of the most amazing sort of composers, and I just love all of his albums. And
0: yeah, this is a beautiful album, yeah, The Sea. Yeah. Probably one of his best, I would think. It's certainly my favourite of all of his albums. But I've never played this track. So why did you choose this track?
1: Well, this song, A Sereia, is Portuguese for The Mermaid.
0: The Mermaid, that's right.
1: And I remember listening to this album, particularly this song, at the start of last year, and it was summer, and I was house-sitting a friend's place in Clovelly, and I just had this song on repeat. I think I've listened to it, like, at least 100 times.
0: In the old days of CD players in the car, I used to have this on repeat, too. Absolutely, it was a real favourite of mine. We should mention who is on your album, apart from yourself, on the piano.
1: On the piano, Andrew Scott, and then double bass, Maxel Duca, and on guitar, Arthur Washington.
0: Yes.
1: And on drums, Abby Constable. And I'm very, very lucky with this band because we're really close as friends, and there's a lot of love and a lot of trust, and it's just been the best time of my life being able to make music with them and travel around, and we've just had the best time. I'm going to be sad when it's all over.
0: Well, you've got a performance coming up on the 11th of September, is that right?
1: Yes, so that's our last official Sydney show at Church Street next Friday. So there's some tickets left, so please come. We'd love to see you there. It's a beautiful listening space. Yeah, I think it's going to be a very special gig.
0: Let's have a listen to Jonathan Schwartz from his album, The Sea.

0: doesn't get much better than that in Australian jazz, I can tell you, when you're listening to fabulous instrumentalists like the bassist on that track, Jonathan Swartz, and Barney McCall there on the piano, Phil Slater on the trumpet, Doug DeVries on the guitar, Hamish Stewart on the drums, and with the percussion of Fabian Javier. That's from their album, The Sea, and that's the choice, the final choice of my studio guest, Tilly. Thank you for choosing that, Tilly Street.
1: Thank you for bringing the physical CD, and that's so cool. I hadn't looked at that before.
0: Yeah, you can see how battered it is, like from rolling around in the car.
1: Well loved, as it should be.
0: Yeah, and now, what advice would you give to someone that's listening to this music there on the radio and thinking, oh, I'd love to be a vocalist like Chris Connor or like June Christie or even Tilly Street, I'd like to be like her. What advice can you give to someone these days in the 21st century to pursue a career in jazz vocals?
1: Wow. I think you really have to be fully immersed in the community, going to lots of gigs, listening to everyone, listening as much as possible. And I think if you love something enough and if you're really committed, like this is not like a... It's not a hobby. It's like you're a lifelong student of it. So
0: you live and breathe it.
1: Live and breathe. Yeah. That's my advice.
0: Let's live and breathe a beautiful track from your album called Lawns, written by Carla Bley and Steve Swallow. Tell me why you chose this one.
1: Oh, I love
0: such a beautiful melody, isn't it?
1: Yeah, there's something beautifully sort of cyclical about it, and yeah, it's gorgeous.
0: Yeah,
1: lyrics by Kurt Elling, who I love.
0: Oh, right, yeah. Thank you so much for joining me.
1: Thank you, Barry.
0: And your album's available on Bandcamp, All at Sea. And my studio guest has been Tilly Street. 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Until next time, I'll be seeing you. Take care.

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2: Good morning, I'm David Cameron. There's been a mixed reaction in London and Dublin to Donald Trump's assertion that he'd love to see the unification of Northern Ireland and the Irish Republic. Responding to reporters' questions at a joint news conference with the Irish Prime Minister, President Trump waded into the sensitive UK-Ireland border issue, saying he was in favour of Irish reunification as it was just a matter of time.
3: I'd love to see it unified. I think it would be a great feather in everybody's cap if that happened. You know what? The way I look at it, it's going to happen eventually. It will happen now. We're talking about it, and you got the right man over here to get it moving. But yeah, I think it would be a fantastic thing. Now the UK will have something to say about it, obviously, but I think it would be a great thing. I mean, how can it be bad?
2: Mr. Trump also said international oil prices would tumble when the US conflict with Iran ends. Questioned by reporters, he repeated that he thought the conflict wouldn't conclude until after the forthcoming US midterm elections in early November. The federal government says an investigation will be carried out into Friday's Optus network outage. Police in Victoria, Tasmania and South Australia have checked on customers who struggled to connect to 000. Optus has apologised for the incident and says no adverse outcomes have been reported. A four-year-old child has died in a house fire in the central west of New South Wales. Emergency services were called to the fire at Woodstock, northeast of Cowra, yesterday afternoon. A woman and two other children were able to escape the blaze. The woman was taken to Cowra Hospital in a stable condition with smoke inhalation. The body of a child was found inside the home. 11 world leaders meeting at the BRICS summit in India have agreed a joint declaration despite sharp divisions over the Middle East conflict. The grouping was formed as a counterweight to the US and Western Europe. The BBC's Azadeh Mashiri reports from Delhi.
4: A joint declaration has been adopted by consensus. What is striking is what it doesn't say. On the war in the Middle East, it urges maximum restraint, but assigns no blame. Another challenge for several members has been how to avoid Washington's ire this weekend amid Donald Trump's tariff threats. Still, the declaration lists concerns over indiscriminate rising tariffs and condemns unilateral sanctions. Reaching a consensus was no easy feat, but the BRICS summit has yet to deliver concrete results.
2: Rescuers in the Philippines have recovered more victims from a passenger ferry that was gutted by fire on Wednesday, bringing the death toll to 76. 13 people are still missing. Only 43 people survived the blaze on the ferry, which was carrying 132 passengers and crew. To sport and in the NRL, Cronulla Sutherland are through to the second week of the finals, defeating North Queensland 26 points to 16. Sharks 5-8, Braden Trindle pleased they held off the Cowboys.
5: That's semi-finals footy, mate. Just playing to the death and a few tries there. Thought we were in the lead for a bit, then sneaking back, and then it was a bit back and forth, but good solid game in the end, and very proud of the boys.
2: The Dolphins are through to the preliminary finals, beating the Warriors in Auckland 26 points to 16. And the Brisbane Lions have set up an AFL preliminary final battle with Hawthorn after beating Adelaide by 53 points. The Lions finishing 21-18, 144 to 13-13, 91. They'll face the Hawks at the MCG in a twilight preliminary on Saturday.
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Hello and welcome to the National Community Radio Network Folk Show. I'm Jane Bauer and I come to you from the studios of Radio Adelaide in South Australia, Kaurna country, where I'm pre-recording this folk show. And I'll be playing a selection of North American, Anglo-Celtic and Australian traditional, retro and contemporary folk music. And I'm starting off with Amadi, Australian group. This is The Ship Repairing Men, written by Don Henderson, and it's from Amadi's album Beyond Cape Capricorn.

Two well-known, brilliant Australian singer-songwriters, Kate Burke and Ruth Hazelton, with the traditional song, The Mines of Australia, from their album Swapping Seasons. And before that, Ship Repairing Men, written by Don Henderson, performed by Armady, and from their album Beyond Cape Capricorn. Well, let's stay with mining songs and Australian singer-songwriters. This is Glenn Tomasetti, known for her song Don't Be Too Polite, Girls, from her album Gold Rush Songs with the Jolly Puddlers.

That's Phil Vinicum with Andy's Gone with Cattle Now, based on the poem by Henry Lawson, and it comes from an album, Bullockies, Bushwhackers and Booze, which also has Martin, Wyndham Reed and Peter Dickey on it. And before that, we had the Jolly Puddlers, Glenn Tomasetti, from her album Gold Rush Songs. Well, we're going to go to more mining songs now, but over to the US. This is Dark as a Dungeon. It's from the Legend of Merle Travis album, and it was written and being performed by Merle Travis.

In Britain, as here, we have a big folk song revival. And this has produced in the last few years a tremendous lot of new songs. One of them

another song about mining. That's the Spring Hill mining disaster. Spring Hill being in Nova Scotia in Canada. That song's written by Peggy Seeger and Ewan McColl and performed by them there at the Newport Festival. And it says the album is called Songs from the Newport Festival Volume 1. And before that, it was Merle Travis with Dark as a Dungeon from The Legend of Merle Travis. Well, I found this song that I thought you might like to listen to. It comes from 1974 at the Newcastle Folk Festival. Tony Sutton and Andy Sanders. And it's called Rise Up Jock. So here we are in the archives.

0: Thank you. Thank you very much.
1: From the Newcastle Festival back in 1974, and I mean the Australian Newcastle, that was Tony Sutton and Andy Saunders with Rise Up Jock. Well, you're listening to The Folk Show across the National Community Radio Network. I'm Jane Bauer, and thank you for listening wherever you are in Australia. And hopefully you will join me again at the same time on the same station that you're listening to now next week, because I'm recording this program each week in the studios of Radio Adelaide in South Australia, Kaurna Country. I'm going to change to a track from the US now. This is Jesse Wills, and I promised I'd be playing more of him. He's an amazing singer-songwriter from the US. This is his album that he has launched this year, 2026. It's called Masks Off, and this is Domestic Error.

from England. That's Beans on Toast with God's Children and Robots from his album Kill Them With Kindness. And before that, it was Jesse Wills from the US from his album Masks Off with the Domestic Error. There's lots in those songs, isn't there? Well, we're going to go to Dori Prevenau now. She was a singer-songwriter from the US, no longer with us. She writes very unusual songs, and this is from an album called Mythical Kings and Iguanas, and it's called The Altruist and the Needy Case.

That's Phil Oakes, the late Phil Oakes, from the US, singer-songwriter. The name of the album is There But For Fortune, and I chose to play for you the track There But For Fortune. And before that, I don't know what you thought of it, but I love Dori Previn, and that's very tongue-in-cheek, The Altruist and The Needy Case, from her album Mythical Kings and Iguanas. Well, coming up next, this is Nina Simone, Songs to Sing. I'm playing some old ones today, aren't I? This is one of my favourite songs of all time, Nobody Knows You When You're Down and Out.

0: The enemy never slew ya. But a darling dear, you look so queer. Johnny, I hardly knew ya.
1: Traditional Irish anti-war song being sung there by the Clancy Brothers from their album The Men of the West. And the Clancy Brothers were well known in the folk revival in the US. They were playing in the clubs at the same time as Dylan was back in the late 60s, etc. They are probably more well known for their fisherman knit jumpers that they all wore that were exactly the same. And before that, it was Nina Simone from her album Songs to Sing. Not very inventive title, is it? But anyway, great songs with Nobody Knows You When You're Down and Out. Now I've come to the end of the program. Please listen next week at the same time on the same station. I'm Jane Bauer and this is The Folk Show. And it's been pre-recorded in the studios of Radio Adelaide in South Australia. You can contact me by emailing jane.bauer@radioadelaide.org.au, and I'd love to hear from you with feedback or with requests for songs. So until next time, look after yourself, care for your family and friends, and don't forget to carry out random acts of kindness. To take us out, this is the Bushwhackers from their No Not Nuts Till Monday album, and it's The Voyage. Goodbye.

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2: Good morning, I'm David Cameron. There's been a mixed reaction in London and Dublin to Donald Trump's assertion that he'd love to see the unification of Northern Ireland and the Irish Republic. The British government stressed that constitutional change would only happen if people on both sides of the border wanted it, as per the terms of the Good Friday Peace Agreement. Here's the BBC's Sarah Gervin.
3: We know that President Donald Trump speaks quite often off the cuff. He started speaking about the relationship between the Republic of Ireland and Northern Ireland, and he said he didn't want to cause any problems, but he said he thought a united Ireland would be a great thing, adding, "I'd love to see it unified." That issue is one of the most sensitive and contentious on this island. It has been for decades, if not hundreds of years, and as you can imagine, there has been an absolutely massive reaction to what the most powerful man in the world had to say.
2: An Australian tourist has died after falling from a cliff on an island near Bali. A local lifeguard was alerted to reports a woman was stranded on a cliff at the popular Kalinking Beach yesterday morning. The 29-year-old Queenslander reportedly slipped and fell onto rocks before help arrived. The boss of the artificial intelligence company Anthropic, Dario Amodi, has called on artificial intelligence companies to moderate the rate at which they advance model capabilities amid mounting fears about AI misuse. It comes after the company released a threat intelligence report detailing how its Claude AI models had been used for activities ranging from weapons development and cyber operations to surveillance and fraud. Rugby league veteran Josh Addo-Carr has allegedly tested positive to cocaine for the second time in his NRL career after being pulled over by police for a roadside test on Friday night. Parramatta Eels have confirmed they're aware of an incident involving the 31-year-old, and the club has notified the NRL Integrity Unit as well as providing welfare support to Addo-Carr and his family. New South Wales Police confirmed in a statement the driver of a vehicle was stopped for random testing in Sydney on Friday night. The Canadian singer Celine Dion is making her long-awaited comeback in the first of 16 performances in Paris over the next few weeks. It's her first full concert in 6 years after she was diagnosed with a rare neurological condition 4 years ago that affected her singing voice. These fans, camped near the singer's hotel, spoke to the BBC.
4: It's unbelievable to stay here and to go to the concert and to see Celine so close. It's unbelievable.
5: Donc on a hâte de voir parce qu'on connaît pas grand chose en fait.
6: We're incredibly excited because we know almost nothing about the show. No set list, no details about the stage, and hardly any information has leaked, which is unusual.
2: To sport, and the Brisbane Lions have set up an AFL preliminary final battle with Hawthorn after beating Adelaide by 53 points, the Lions finishing 144-91. In the AFLW, the West Coast Eagles held off the Lions 46-41. Other Week 5 wins for Hawthorn, Gold Coast and Geelong. In the NRL, Cronulla Sutherland are through to the second week of the finals, defeating North Queensland 26-16. The Dolphins are through to the preliminary finals, beating the Warriors in Auckland 26-16. In the NRLW, the Sharks defeated the Dragons 16-8, a 5-point win to the Eels over the Cowboys.
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0: I'm just arriving at Roddy Lee's Vault of Vinyl for the Pophead's Hour of Power. Hope he's in.
1: Jane Arakawa.
0: Pophead's musicologist, Roddy Lee.
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0: And I join Pophead's musicologist, Roddy Lee, at this time in the Vault of Vinyl for the Hour of Power.
1: Yes, here we are again in the Vault of Vinyl, Jane.
0: We've dropped out.
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1: And heard across Australia on the Community Radio Network. Hey, Jane.
0: Yeah?
1: Are we ready for today's episode of Back to Back Tracks?
0: We're here and we're ready.
1: It's Back to Back Tracks. So the less we say, the more we play.
0: Well, Roddy, let's get the program underway.

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0: And there's a riot in cell block number 9.
2: On July the 2nd, 1953, I was serving time for armed robbery. At 4 o'clock in the morning, I was sleeping in my cell. 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

0: today in Popheads. 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
1: From 1954, that was the original version by The Robins.

0: 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Sam Cooke in 1962.
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1: 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A song inspired by the movie was released as a single in 1962 by the Highwaymen with narration by Burt. Here is The Birdman by the Highwaymen featuring Burt Lancaster.
2: I sit in my cell and I stare at the floor. 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
1: Now, as a child, American country singer Merle Haggard did time in numerous juvenile detention centres. In 1957, he was caught robbing a roadhouse and sent to Bakersfield Jail. An unsuccessful prison break saw him move to San Quentin Prison, where he served 3 years. Now, in 1960, Merle Haggard saw Johnny Cash played live at San Quentin, and he also saw the light. By the mid-1960s, Merle Haggard was making records, and in 1967, he sang Life in Prison.

0: Johnny Cash. Who else?
1: The next internment, I'm sorry, installment. The next installment in today's Doing Crime Time programme is something of a novelty song about a man on death row.
0: That doesn't sound very novel.
1: It's from 1962. It was written and released by Shel Silverstein, and it's called 25 Minutes to Go.
2: They're building a gallows outside my cell. I got 25 minutes to go. And in 25 minutes, I'll be in hell. I got 24 minutes to go. Well, they give me some beans for my last meal. 23 minutes to go. And you know nobody asked me how I feel. I got 22 minutes to go. So I wrote to the governor, the whole damn bunch. I had 21 minutes to go. And I call up the mayor and he's out to lunch. I got 20 more minutes to go. Well, the sheriff says, boy, I wanna watch you die. 19 minutes to go.

0: Gross! Yeah, the Gross! One more minute to go! And now I'm swinging and there I go!
1: What a beauty! 25 Minutes to Go by Shel Silverstein.
2: So to another soul on death row. This was a hit for Tom Jones, but it was originally recorded by Jerry Lee Lewis. And here is Jerry's version of The Green, Green Grass of Home.

0: Nope, definitely not Tom Jones. That's the original recording of Green Green Grass of Home by Jerry Lee Lewis.
1: Which we follow with Banks of the Ohio. No, not Olivia Newton-John's version. This is Dolly Parton. I will.

0: Dolly Parton, Banks of the Ohio.
1: The fictitious Wentworth Detention Centre was the setting for the hit Aussie soap opera Prisoner. The theme song for the series was The Beautiful on the Inside, which was recorded by Lynn Hamilton.

0: This is Jane Arakawa.
1: That's you.
0: And Roddy Lee.
1: That's me.
0: And the Pophead's Hour of Power. Today's back-to-back tracks, we're doing crime time with criminals plenty.
1: And here is Fool and the Matadors. Yes, Funky Joe.

0: doing crime time.
1: An early 20th century black and white James Cagney gangster style prison riot was the idea behind 10cc's UK number one of 1973. What fun this is, Rubber Bullets.

0: KNCC.
1: Jane, the Empress of the Blues, Bessie Smith, was the first to record Send Me to the Electric Chair in 1927. In 1974, David Bromberg confessed and was willing to accept the death sentence for murder.
2: So, Judge, Your Honor,
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0: Eric Clapton, County Jail Blues. 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
0: Oh, AC/DC.
1: No.
0: No?
1: No, this is Thin Lizzy and their song called Jailbreak, which was released in 1976, the same year that AC/DC released their Jailbreak.
0: Rocking, Pophead's musicologist. Thanks for the memories.
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2: Good morning, I'm David Cameron. An Australian tourist has died after falling from a cliff on an island near Bali. A local lifeguard was alerted to reports a woman was stranded on a cliff at the popular Kalinking Beach yesterday morning. The 29-year-old Queenslander reportedly slipped and fell onto rocks before help arrived. Indonesian authorities are investigating. Victoria Police are looking into an incident in which a woman was allegedly pushed at a One Nation event in Melbourne's Inner West yesterday. Officers were told a woman tried to enter a ticketed event at Ascot Vale when there was a disagreement with another person inside. They say the woman suffered minor injuries in the incident but did not require medical attention. Police have asked anyone with information to contact Crime Stoppers. A commemorative service in regional New South Wales today will honour the mine workers who never made it home. With the details, Shannon Kirkwood.
3: The Mining and Energy Union, Northern Mining and New South Wales Energy District is holding the 29th annual Memorial Day service at Cessnock this morning. 1,794 names are recorded on the Jim Comerford Memorial Wall. Paul Phillips's name has been added today. He was killed at an open-cut coal mine near Singleton last month. The mining industry has the third highest fatality rate of any industry in Australia, with an average of 9 workers dying each year. Union President Robin Williams says the most powerful way to honour those on the memorial wall is to ensure no one else is added.
2: There's been a mixed reaction in London and Dublin to Donald Trump's assertion that he'd love to see the unification of Northern Ireland and the Irish Republic. Responding to reporters' questions at a joint news conference with the Irish Prime Minister, President Trump waded into the sensitive UK-Ireland border issue, saying he was in favour of Irish reunification, as it was just a matter of time.
4: I'd love to see it unified. I think it would be a great feather in everybody's cap if that happened. You know what? The way I look at it, it's going to happen eventually. It will happen now. We're talking about it, and you got the right man over here to get it moving. But yeah, I think it would be a fantastic thing. Now the UK will have something to say about it, obviously, but I think it would be a great thing. I mean, how can it be bad?
2: Rescuers in the Philippines have recovered more victims from a passenger ferry that was gutted by fire on Wednesday, bringing the death toll to 76. 13 people are still missing. Only 43 people survived the blaze on the ferry, which was carrying 132 passengers and crew. Celine Dion has made a long-awaited comeback in the first of 16 performances in Paris over the next few weeks. The Canadian singer was diagnosed with a rare neurological condition 4 years ago that affected her singing voice. The BBC's Hugh Schofield reports from the French capital.
5: Hundreds of thousands of people are going to be seeing her over the coming residency. It's not a tour, it's a residency. She had them in Las Vegas over many years and revived the fortunes of Las Vegas. That's why she's fetting over there. But she's performing in the same style over here now. She's taking up residence at this arena near La Défense, and she'll be here for 16 concerts over the next few weeks, coming back again in May. And it's to the absolute delight of her millions of fans around Europe.
2: In motorsport, McLaren's Lando Norris has taken pole position ahead of Formula One's Spanish Grand Prix. His Australian teammate Oscar Piastri will line up seventh.
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